0: Jones injury, other guys getting banged up. Jonathan Taylor obviously was never the same, you know, after the quarterback changes, because remember, they brought in Philip Rivers off a coach in high school. Riley Leonard got a couple of looks. It was just a disaster. If you can get back, and Alec Pierce will play into this too, and I know he's on the PUP list, but if he can be right and Jones can be right, you have a Colts team in a soft division that is capable of making some noise.
1: Those Philip Rivers stats aren't so bad when you look them up. It's like, just, it's wild that he came in off the couch.
0: Well, how did that happen?
1: 63% completion percentage from Philip Rivers. Daniel Jones, it's big news if he's healthy enough to be cleared to do 11-11 in 2 days from now. Also, though, he's coming in off an Achilles. Everybody calm down. Just be easy with him, man. He doesn't need to be out there hitting people. Certainly, I don't think that they're going to be doing that. Coming up next here on Amber and Ian with Adam Kaufman filling in for Ian tonight. Stanford is leading the way in what could be the next big step in the future of college football. We'll talk about it right here on ESPN Radio.
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0: loyalty, especially at this point, all the championships that he's won. Now I could see if he had championship.
1: What if he goes to Charlotte?
0: Like to go home or whatever?
1: Yeah, I mean, goes home. The team is good. His daddy played there, right? I mean, there's a Curry up in the rafters.
0: Yeah, he was born in Akron, Ohio. I mean,
1: hey, man, look, I'm why is all roads always got to lead back to you?
0: I mean, you talk about going home. I'm just saying, you know.
1: Why you always got to have every road lead to you?
0: I didn't make him born in Akron. It was his daddy. He was playing for the Cavs at the time.
1: He's Emmett Golden. I'm Q Myers. It's game night here on ESPN Radio. Speaking of all roads, what is the next road for one Stephen Curry? 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

0: Like who?
1: Well, let's see. Last year, well, you didn't go there with Sam Darnold last year, but Sam Darnold didn't have accolades until he won the Super Bowl last year.
0: Yeah, so I didn't. Correct.
1: You may not go there with the Chargers. A lot of people are willing to go there with the Chargers with Justin Herbert with no accolades.
0: I go Mahomes and Reed this year.
1: You're all in on the Saints. What accolades do they have?
0: That's right. So after this year, if I'm wrong, I have to be consistent and then not do what... I think that is a preemptive strike by you. You will be right if I'm wrong on this, and then I have to change my stance of I can't project them to do that because they haven't done that.
1: You were in on the Jaguars last year. What accolades did Trevor Lawrence and first-year head coach Liam Cohen have?
0: Yep, that's a good one, but that's one. One total. I have, and they had zero body of work together. Like, they never actually worked together. I'm looking at two guys who have had success. Let's not beat around that bush. Like, they've had success together. They haven't had enough for us to crown them the way they have. They're a 9-win combination. When they're together, the team wins 9 games. So if we pick another team like Chicago or Detroit to win the division, we're just saying they can get to 10. Based on track record. Based on track record. Coming up, it is time for our ESPN Radio Rank'em series, brought to us by SoFi. CeCe has it next. 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
7: We are on Sportsmanlike here on ESPN Radio. That the call. Mark Kestisher back in the bubble with the Lakers and LeBron winning an NBA championship. And LeBron is no longer in L.A. He's in Philly. I was thinking about something yesterday. Mm. We sure he's going to be on Philly all year? Sure this is going to work?
6: Oh, boy.
7: You sure he's not going to get, like, homesick or just like, what am I doing here?
6: I think he's going to enjoy living in New York City.
8: I was going to say, he's living in the city.
6: Well, I think he's going to enjoy it.
7: So this is going to work.
8: Best city in the world.
6: Yeah. When you have money, New York is a very enjoyable place to live.
8: It's great even if you don't. It's better if you do.
6: Yeah.
7: So this is going to work in both of your minds.
8: Yes.
7: Okay. To what level?
8: Are you asking us if we believe the Sixers can win a championship?
7: Sure. Can they win a championship this year?
8: Yes.
6: If everybody is healthy in the playoffs, yes. Emphatic yes.
8: He's never done that. The Knicks are going to have something to say about it, but yes.
7: He's never won in year one. So this one's different. Why?
6: Because he's on a minimum contract. LeBron James is on the bargain of all bargains. I don't know if there's ever been a better value proposition in sports. You're paying $3.9 million a year for a guy that averaged 21-7-6. Just think about that aspect of it. Forget about his age. Forget about he averaged 21-7-6 last year. Single-handedly won them a playoff series against the Houston Rockets. You got that player for $3.9 million a year. They didn't have to blow up their team in order to get this roster. And I think that's probably the most impressive part about what Mike Gansey has done. He turned a negative contract in Paul George into Jaylen Brown and LeBron James. Who does that?
7: That part's ridiculous, honestly. That part is utterly ridiculous that that happened that way. I mean, this is now the most...
6: Do you disagree? Or?
7: Well, I don't think they're going to win a championship this year.
6: No, I'm saying, do you disagree with what Mike Gansey did, though? I'm saying...
7: Oh, God, no. Okay. Of course. Now, okay. I think but the world...
8: Do you disagree because he's never won in year one, or do you disagree because you don't think that the personnel that they have is capable of winning?
7: The personnel they have is not good. It is great.
8: Yeah.
7: But the NBA in 2026 into 2027... as we've seen the last 8 years, is a lot of champions are built based on everyone having defined roles. Yeah. It's not an all-star team. It's an all-role team. And that doesn't mean role players. LeBron James is not a role player. It's what is your role? Can I define it easily? Oklahoma City has such amazing role definition that they just interchange guys. Like, oh, you're playing this role now because you're going in for that guy. We saw it with the Knicks. The Knicks know exactly what they're doing and how they're doing it. And then they changed it a little bit with Cat playing point forward, point center, whatever it is. And then everyone knew what they were doing off of that. They don't have – Josh Hart is the arguably the best role player in the NBA.
6: I agree with you. It's all about connectivity in this NBA. But the Sixers have a coach on the sideline that microwaved the championship when you added a superstar in the offseason. Mm-hmm. They traded for Kawhi Leonard for the Toronto Raptors. And guess what? He found a way to make it work without OG Anunoby once they got to the playoffs.
7: Yeah.
6: So if anybody can figure it out, it's Nick Nurse – coupled with LeBron James, sprinkling a little bit Bob Myers.
7: That's why I'm saying there
8: are... Pretty good trio right there.
6: Pretty good.
7: I'm saying I don't think they're going to win a championship this year. But there are, if you're a Sixers fan, what Shams reported yesterday should excite you. If LeBron plays point guard, that means there has to be an insertion of role guys that don't want the ball during different parts of the game, more so than you thought previously. Conventional wisdom was they're just going to put the five best players on the floor at the same time. That doesn't mean, as CC always says, that's going to make the best team. And I think you saw early signs of it yesterday with, like, oh, wait, he's going to play point guard? Your guy, VJ Edgecombe, may ultimately be a sixth man on this team.
6: VJ Edgecombe is awesome.
7: And but he may be the sixth man.
6: He's a second-year player.
7: It's a fascinating team to watch. Adam Schefter is going to join us next. Talk some NFL. We're on Sportsmanlike, presented by Progressive Insurance.
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7: Shefty, let's start. I'm debating. Do we start with crossword puzzles or basketball here?
26: This Sunday night, I had one of my buddies text me, "Do you realize you're a clue in the New York Times crossword puzzle?" I'm like, "I don't know what you're talking about." I must have had 25 people text me. I don't mean it in a denigrating way, but like, I couldn't believe that many people did the New York Times crossword puzzle. Like, I just didn't realize. I mean, I've always aspired to be a crossword clue. Apparently, it wasn't in the hard copy at times. It was just the online. I don't understand. So
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7: 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Let's start on a serious note, believe it or not, for once or twice, or ever, I think we've done. What happened with Kyle Shanahan?
27: Had a car accident, and essentially a very scary situation because the injuries could have been a lot worse, and police were called to the scene. He was taken by paramedics to the hospital. The police determined there were not no alcohol and drugs involved in the accident at the time. I think he was banged up pretty good by the fact that, again, he broke his hand, broke his nose, had 40 stitches in his face, bad concussion, and a bad enough injury that, you know, we don't know exactly when he'll be able to be back to being himself, being a part of the team. They asked John Lynch if he thought there were any issues with Kyle making the first trip of the season. They're playing in Melbourne, Australia, against the Los Angeles Rams in week one. And John said, no, we're not anticipating that being the case. But it wasn't like, yeah, he's there.
7: Right.
27: Like, I think it's these things. It's like a player in concussion protocol. You have to bring it along, and there are times when a player advances through protocol. There are times when a player has setbacks. And you can't predict how the brain is going to react. But I think they feel good that he's going to be there in Melbourne, Australia. But you don't know. And it was a scary incident.
7: I think the biggest compliment to you, though, is that people are amazed that it could take Adam Schefter 11 days to find out something. How is that under wraps for as long as it was? Explain that part of it.
27: Well, first of all, it's the quietest time of the NFL year.
7: Mm-hmm.
27: And the 49ers did a great job at keeping things quiet. There were other people that knew. Sean McVay talked about the fact that he had a press conference and the 49ers did some interviews with other media outlets where other people knew. It came up in those interviews. So, look, and the other thing is it's a sensitive situation. It's a situation that it's not like a transaction.
2: Right.
27: Where there's a signing. There are certain things that are a little bit sensitive. People are a little bit private about certain things. And different stories move at different rhythms and paces. And that was probably the quietest week on the NFL calendar.
3: So, Shefty, with Kyle Shanahan recovering from the injuries from the accident, what's the 49ers' plan in terms of how they're going to function forward at training camp?
27: Yep.
3: And if need be, early in the regular season?
27: Well, Chris Forrester is taking over essentially as the interim head coach, but they're giving more input to the other coordinators as well. So it's an adjustment for everybody. I just think, and we're going to talk about this on the podcast today, it's amazing. By the end of today, all camps will be open. And yesterday, I was at a fundraising golf tournament in Michigan, and we're literally driving up to the first tee. And in the drive up to the first tee, we heard about the Commanders firing their tight ends coach, who was involved apparently, allegedly, in some type of DUI or something like that in June. And then you had, tragically, Eric Bieniemy's wife being shot multiple times. And it turns out that his son allegedly is involved and arrested yesterday. Like, terrible.
2: Horrific.
27: And it's like, and you had the Kyle Shanahan situation from over the week. It's crazy. Like, this is, the NFL is a reality show.
8: Mm-hmm.
27: And these are the types of reminders we get, like, wow, like, things just happen all the time.
8: Well, Adam, as you mentioned, all 32 teams will have reported to training camp by today. Is there one team in particular that you're monitoring as camp opens for everyone?
27: Well, I think we saw last night the Buccaneers with Vita Vea issuing a trade request. He would like to be traded because he didn't get the contract he wants. Baker Mayfield is in a situation where he wants a new contract, so that's interesting. What's going on there? Buffalo reports to training camp today. I think the Chiefs without Eric Bieniemy are now very interesting. They brought him in to help run the offense. When's he going to be back? Like, from a football standpoint, the story's a lot bigger than football. But if we're going to talk about it from a football standpoint, training camp, when does their new offensive coordinator come back? Does he? Does he even come back?
8: Right.
2: This is something, and we're talking with Adam Schefter, Adam Schefter podcast. CeCe and I sat here yesterday when we first found it out, and we were talking about it in a break on First Take yesterday. Again, it's just hard to do, but strictly from a football perspective, what we said on our show literally 2 days ago, whenever it was, he's the cheat code. He's the Josh McDaniels for Tom Brady. Like, that's what he has been. He may not work everywhere else, but he sure as hell works in Kansas City with Patrick Mahomes and Travis Kelce in that offense. I mean, his son allegedly shot his wife.
27: Multiple times.
2: That's not just I'll see on Multiple Tuesday. Times. So do we need, again, the lesser important thing, but the thing that you are charged with talking about, which is football, do we need to look at Kansas City differently if he's not there?
27: You know, how about this? Just forget about that. Like, when do you think he would be back? Like, if you were dealing with a situation where your spouse were shot multiple, that's one thing. And then if it involves your child, Mm-mm. like, that's another thing. Like, those are Terrific. Two major ordeals, life-changing, life-altering events. I mean, I don't know what's going to happen with that. I can't tell you that he's back in a week or a month or ever. Like, who knows?
2: Fair.
27: Who knows? And so, yeah, that becomes a real question from a football standpoint, to get back to that. I don't know when he's going to be back. By the way, what happens when he does come back? Like, you're just walking away from all these issues that are going on? Like, I hope his wife is okay.
2: Of course.
27: Right? Like, I mean, that's...
2: Terrible.
27: Terrible story.
3: Shefty, you mentioned Vita Vea and the trade request.
27: Yeah.
3: Obviously, the Bucs are dealing with the Baker Mayfield contract negotiation as well. Curious how one impacts the other, and which of the two is more likely to get done as we get ready to kick off with training camp?
27: Well, considering there were very little talks for Vita, I would think that Baker's the more likely one to get done.
3: Okay.
27: And the Buccaneers have had a habit, a pattern, of doing deals in camp. They've never been the type of team that does things before camp. And I don't know that any team would like to feel like it was strong-armed into any kind of deal. Like Baker said before camp, I want this deal done by camp or there's no more talks. I think it's very easy, and I think they'll say, like today they're going to go to camp, and I think it'll be very easy for them to say, we've started some talks, we've made some we'll continue them, and we'll figure out a way to somehow get this done. That's what I would anticipate. Baker certainly could walk in there today and say, my deadline was the start of camp. I'm sticking to it, and we are not talking anymore. But does that make sense? I mean, think about anybody in any contractual situation. Here's the deadline. You're talking. Nope, that's it. We didn't meet the deadline. Talk's off.
4: $50 million a year. Yeah. My God, you keep talking.
27: I think so.
4: Keep talking.
27: Keep talking until it's done.
4: Hell yeah. $50 million a year, Adam. Come on now.
8: No doubt. I'm going to go to bed with you on the phone like in high school.
3: Adam, just to follow up, will the Bucks entertain the trade request of Vita Vea?
27: You know, he said that yesterday, and again, I think when you look at this, there have been any number of players who have issued trade requests through the years, and what that is saying is, you pay me, or let somebody else pay me. I want to get paid. And I don't know, he's in the last year of his contract. I don't think Tampa is looking to trade him. I haven't heard that they're looking to trade him. These situations are fluid. Think of Micah Parsons last summer at this time, right? He wanted a new deal. He might have wanted to be traded. Nobody thought he was going to get traded. So we'll see how the Vita Vea one unfolds. I think it's very early in that process.
8: Well, Adam, two parties that we know are talking are Aaron Donald and the Rams.
27: Yeah.
8: What can you share with us about the likelihood of him rejoining his team?
27: Well, they're in camp, and he's not there. I mean, not under contract. The way I understand it is he is working to get back into football shape. He is working to get back into the shape that he can be the kind of player that he's been in the past. And if he feels like he can be Aaron Donald, then he will go re-sign and be Aaron Donald. You know, the issue is he's under contract to the Rams at $30 million right now. He's under contract for $30 million.
4: I didn't realize that.
27: Yes, he is. Mm-hmm. So if Aaron Donald said today, Sean McVay, I am ready to come play, the Rams' reaction to that would be awesome. Let's go figure out how we want to work this contract now.
4: You want the LeBron deal?
27: Yeah, well,
3: it won't be that.
27: It won't be the LeBron deal, but it'll be a reworked deal. And Aaron Donald can say, well, you owe me $30 million. And they could say, well, you haven't played football in 2 years. Are we getting $30 million a year Aaron Donald? Or are we getting what Aaron Donald? Right? So the point is, there are discussions to be had. If and when Aaron Donald makes the decision, yes, I'm coming back. And by the way, they may say, we want the LeBron deal. The Rams may say that.
4: Yeah.
27: And Aaron Donald might say, yeah, I ain't coming back for that. So there are steps to get through. Look, if he wants to come back, I think they'll figure out a way
4: right to
27: make it work for both
4: it's
27: sides.
4: It's just not snapping your fingers.
27: That's the point.
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8: I'm going to help you on this. Are you going on vacation anytime soon?
9: Yes.
8: Why don't you bring Pat? Because I'm sure wherever you're going is a nice area.
10: Yeah, I'm sure that's what you want on your vacation.
8: Does Nuno know that?
9: Yeah, I think so.
11: No, I don't.
12: He knows now.
8: You were saying, Nuno?
11: Oh, which time was that? I know about, next week. But other than that.
8: Oh, are there other days? Is that what you're giving
9: that
8: look?
9: What other days?
8: About you. That's the whole
9: thing. There are no other days. I gave him the last of the days.
12: That's it?
9: Last week. That's it. It's done.
12: You're here for all of football?
9: Locked in. All of football.
8: Well, I don't have all the days. Don't you think you should be telling me this? Because I'm the Mr.
12: Why
8: Calendar.
12: Do you need the days?
8: Oh, this.
11: Why does he
8: know?
11: Need the days?
8: I'm actually, you know what? I'm going to, in a shocking development, praise myself. Here's why.
12: Okay.
8: I'm very conscious of trying to take days off where you both are working to leave nobody high and dry.
12: I love that. Very good.
8: Ask Nuno. He may hate my guts, but ask him. Is that not true?
12: Is this true, Nuno?
11: First of all, I hate your... I wouldn't wish what's going on with Pat on you.
13: Yeah, on his worst enemy.
12: So you're not the worst enemy.

0: And I can understand that. But that's not going to stop me from asking him to.
1: Mm-hmm.
0: Knowing all of the things that I have to do to also appease Luka Doncic, who represents the long-term future of the team. All I'm saying is this, Smalls. I do think it could have been handled better by the Lakers in terms of trying to re-recruit LeBron James to stay with the team at a discounted rate.
1: He's Chris Canty. I'm Michelle Smallman. No Evan Cohen as he prepares for First Take. Tune in at 10 a.m. Eastern time for that. But speaking of First Take, coming up next, did Canty cause Brian Windhorst, friend of the show, friend in life, to lose his mind on First Take yesterday? You'll be the judge next on SportsmanLink, presented by Progressive Insurance.
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0: I mean, it was disgusting what the Philly.

0: 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He's an idiot.
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2: Oh, goody. Goody, goody, goody. Welcome to... Oh, it's Tuesday, man. It's the Tuesday show. Denny Radio Sports and More brought to you by Cinco. Cinco de Mayo Mexican Bar and Grill. We are sitting at... Wow. We are just piling them up, man. Episode number 323. 323. Check out Cinco today for lunch or anytime. They're on Alexis Road, east of Telegraph Airport Highway in Holland, in front of Menard, Schreyer Road in Rossford, their newest locale on Glendale Ave in front of Walmart, about 1 mile from where I am standing right now. Lunch specials start at $8.99, and they start at noon. Some of the specials are even less. 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You can also watch us right now, our video feed. 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Thank you, Johnny Castillo. 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That's Castillo Funeral Home and Cremation. We are also, you know, love it when you play along and participate. That is the Cigar Fair in Uptown Miami, where I'm going tonight. Yes, I will be hanging out in the Cigarden tonight with some fellas. Looking forward to that, because I know they have 1,000 boxes open in their ginormous humidor. So I know I'm going to five, one, two, or five beautiful, delicious sticks to smoke this evening. Looking forward to that. Our number is 877-909-1007. Don't be shy. If you find yourself yelling at your radio, that is your cue to pick up your phone and call and have a dialogue. All right, there's a video that's gone viral that shows a massive bison ramming a car at Yellowstone National Park. Well, check out this promo.
3: This week on the Discovery Channel, move over, Shark Week. It's time for Bison Week. You don't want to miss these angry bison. It's bison flipping people in the air. Bison ramming cars. Bison stealing people's credit card information.
4: Wait a second. I don't remember buying this.
3: It's bison making prank calls.
4: Hello? Why, yes, my refrigerator is running. Hey!
3: It's all coming up on Bison Week, only on the Discovery Channel. Don't miss it.
2: Let's say hello and good morning to the producer of this fine broadcast. That would be Chris
5: Hollywood. Good morning, Toledo. Good morning, Din Man. How are you today?
2: I am fan-friggin-tastic. I'm so thankful that you brought Mr. Rojo in, because I've been up since 4:20 today. So, yeah. I can use that little extra love and joy in my heart that Mr. Rojo...
5: You can borrow them tonight if you want.
2: No, I'm good. I have three cats. My wife would kill me if I brought home a Doberman puppy.
5: He's so beautiful when he relaxes, but he's, as like you right saw now, earlier,
2: he's a little
5: got a
2: feisty.
5: Lot of energy.
2: He's feisty today. Yeah. There's a picture of him for those of you that are on our Facebook Live right now. There he is. Oh, such a good boy. Such a good boy. Anyway, to my recollection, he hasn't peed in the studio. So
5: you
2: go.
5: We stay on top of that.
2: So how many times did you have to get up in the night?
5: Only twice. Well,
2: oh, that's not bad.
5: To go potty. One
2: you
5: time
2: were the
5: it
2: dog.
5: Was, hey, quiet.
2: Oh, he was yelping?
5: Yeah. It was the thunderstorms.
2: Oh, yeah, they don't do well. Yeah. All right.
5: Like, relax.
2: There you go. I brought in some instant energy B12 shots.
5: All right. I'll need that. I got Hollywood. Coffee for now.
2: Throw that in a wad. Just
5: this
2: throw
5: is the
2: that.
5: The biggest cup of cume brew I've ever had.
2: Yeah, and it's delicious too. I would throw one of those packets in there.
5: Oh no, I'll be all right. Jacked up.
2: All right. Okay. All right. Where are we going to start? Where are we going
5: to
2: start?
5: Busy show. Wherever you want to, man. I'm down.
2: Yeah, I've been up since 4:20.
5: Okay.
2: Blaze it, and a little tired, but I'm getting after it because I'm staying positive. Because one, we have a good show today with Tom Cole going to be on with us.
5: Tuesdays with Tom.
2: Two is me and Rob from Meredith Party Rentals and the carnivorous sports agent, Rick Clare. We're getting together at Cigar Fair later for cigars. Yes.
5: Okay, solving the
2: problems of the world.
5: There you go.
2: Man night tonight, so I'm looking forward to that. And today, tomorrow, that's it for this week. We're off Thursday, Friday, Monday, because I'm doing charity work. I'll be off playing in a golf tournament. Anyway.
5: But to be fair, next week, the NFL season begins.
2: Exactly. Well, it's kind of. It's starting this week.
5: Well, I mean, training camp, but you got a Hall of Fame game next Thursday.
2: I know. I'm looking forward to that, even though, you know. And listen, it's something.
5: Yeah,
2: okay?
5: Last night,
2: I'm watching the Tigers, and the most exciting thing happened on the field, but it wasn't baseball. You know what it was?
5: It's a squirrel.
2: Yes. Squirrel.
5: That's squirrel.
2: Squirrel. We're going to talk about that today and just, I don't know what's wrong with the Tigers, man. It's just, it's so.
5: Time to trade. That's what's wrong.
2: Is that what it is?
5: A lot of these guys won't be on the team in 2 weeks. Actually, probably when we come back.
2: Yeah.
6: Squirrel.
2: Yeah.
5: Yeah.
2: All right. I love it.
5: We'll be back and our team might look different.
2: Yeah, I don't know about that.
5: We'll
2: but
5: see.
2: You know what? We will see. But yeah, last night it was a black squirrel.
6: Squirrel.
2: Which I guess are native to Michigan. It's kind of a Michigan thing, black squirrels.
5: All right. Shout out to the black squirrels.
2: Yeah. Let's hope the man's not keeping him down. Make sure that squirrel's getting all the nuts he wants.
5: All the brown squirrels trying to hold him back.
2: That's what I'm saying.
5: We had an albino squirrel when I was at BG.
2: I've seen him.
5: First white squirrel I've ever seen.
2: I saw one up in Traverse City once.
5: I was like, oh, you secretly run this campus.
2: Yeah. Yeah. Exactly.
6: Squirrel.
2: Anyway, that was the most exciting thing I watched on TV last night. And the Will Ferrell, the Hawk. I'm on episode 6, and it's
5: starting to slow down.
2: It's starting to lose me.
5: I told you.
2: I'm going to suffer through 6, and I think there's a couple more.
5: I'll finish it.
2: Where are you now?
5: I think I'm on 4.
2: Yeah, 1 was okay, and then the next like 4 were really
5: good.
2: They
5: were cool. Yeah.
2: Now I'm like, ugh. Yeah.
5: I started 5, and I was like, all right, we're stretching this up.
2: It's on Netflix. In case you, if you like Will Ferrell, you're probably going to be okay with it. I like Will Ferrell, but
5: It's not. I think he lost. Did he used to do drugs or something?
2: You mean
5: or
2: you
5: drink?
2: Used to? I mean, yeah, I don't know. I don't know.
5: Because, you know, it seems like he kind of fell off a little bit. You never know.
2: I still enjoy him because he's a goof.
5: He's a good guy.
2: Just like we are.
5: Yeah.
2: All right, sports on TV. Here's what we have to look forward to.
5: We got a lot. It's a busy night.
2: We have two things. We have Major League Baseball. We got Cleveland at Cincinnati. They have a doubleheader today, day and nighter. 1:40 is the afternoon game, and the second game is at 7:10. Both are on the Guard Indians TV. Baltimore at Detroit, 6:40 on DSN. The ace, Troy Melton, is on the hill.
5: What's up with Keeter?
2: Tigers need to win this.
5: Must win?
2: Yes. Tonight and tomorrow's the last game. You can't lose to Baltimore.
5: Yeah.
2: Okay? You got to play for the split, man. Luckily, I think Chicago, I think they lost yesterday, and so did Cleveland, or at least Cleveland did.
5: Well, they were postponed.
2: Cleveland was, but what about the White Sox?
5: White Sox lost.
2: Yeah, I don't think they lost any ground, but it doesn't matter. They got to make up ground.
5: Mm-hmm.
2: Aren't they 7 or 8 games under 500?
5: 7 under.
2: Yeah. Still like 4 games back from the wild card.
5: This what's on TV is probably better than that game.
2: All right, so we got BCSN on, and we got what is this, Little League Baseball?
5: Looks like it, right?
2: All-Star Game.
5: Yeah, that's pretty much what was going on yesterday.
2: Yeah, well, the squirrel made it fun. I mean, it was ridiculous. Anyway, we're going to get into that. I actually have a video of it. I'm going to try and play it in case you missed it, or at least I'm going to play the commentary because it was hilarious. All right, the Mud Hens. The Hens, they're in Columbus, so they start their series tonight. So if you care, 7:05 on Bally Sports. It's ballysports.com. You got to watch it on, I don't know if ballysports.com has an app, because then you can download it on your smart TV and you watch it.
5: Or watch it online, yeah.
2: I think it's free. I don't think it costs anything. So, there you go. All right, last night, Tigers, Detroit, Jackson Holliday had 4 hits in the Baltimore Orioles. 3 home runs, 8-5 win against the Tigers last night. Orioles had gone 9 straight games without a multi-homer game. But against the Tigers, Baltimore went deep twice in the 5th and once in the 6th. They scored in 5 of the first 6 innings. Every time Detroit would score and, like, creep back in it, Baltimore next inning, boom, get runs.
5: Yep.
2: Nearly every time.
5: Yep.
2: Man, is it hot in the studio right now. Holy
5: hell. I turned the air down. Well,
2: I put it on 70.
5: I put it on 68.
2: Okay.
5: They stole our fan, people.
2: Yeah, somebody stole our fan.
5: It's okay.
2: Anyway. Detroit lost their third straight game. Not good. They're 50-57, 7 under .500. And it's going to make the decision heading into August 3rd trade deadline a little more challenging. I don't know. Maybe they should just keep losing and then get rid of Scooble, the pain in the ass.
5: I'd trade him at this point.
2: Yeah, I would too.
5: You have nothing to play for.
2: Yeah, exactly. Up next, Troy Melton, who's 5-1. He's the ace, in my opinion. He's got 1.95 ERA, and he wants to be in Detroit.
5: See what you did there.
2: Uh-huh, snuck it in. Against Dean Kremer, who's 1-3 with a 5.06 ERA for the O's.
5: All right, winnable game.
2: Everyone's a winnable game.
5: Well,
2: I mean, look what they did against Tampa when they played them on the road. Look what they've done against good teams.
5: We've said that all season. They play up.
2: They play bad teams. They suck. Mm-hmm. You split with Kansas City, and you're about to lose the series. Now, if they win tonight, will Scooble go tomorrow for his totally official last start for the Tigers?
5: Why not?
2: It's going to be interesting.
5: We'll
2: see.
5: I mean, you've been paying them, so I still get one last start.
2: Yeah, we'll see. Cincinnati, the opening game of the three-game series between the Guardian Indians and the Reds, postponed Monday because of rain, day-night doubleheader. Like I said, first game is at 1:40, second game at 7:10 on Guard Indians TV. All right, and the only other thing, really, WNBA, my girl, Indiana, CeCe, Indiana at Seattle, but it doesn't start till 9:30 on ESPN.
5: You staying up for that one?
2: I'll be up. I usually am up past 9:30-ish.
5: I've been watching, if you want a little basketball fix, the basketball tournament.
2: Okay.
5: TBT.
2: Don't know anything about it.
5: It's like a bunch of ex-college and pro guys tournament for $2 million.
2: Is it 5-on-5 or 3-on-3?
5: Yeah, 5-on-5.
2: Regular hoops.
5: Regular hoops.
2: People I know, recognize names.
5: Like Mario Chalmers.
2: No, know that name.
5: Beasley.
2: Know that name. Beasley?
5: Mm-hmm.
2: The guy who's in trouble?
5: Well, yeah. But no, not that.
2: Not that one.
5: Not the one that fixes games.
2: Different one.
5: Light skin with the braids. I think he played for Miami.
2: Oh, yeah, yeah, yeah, yeah.
5: Yeah.
2: Yeah.
5: So a couple hoopers out there.
2: All right.
5: And then some college guys you might recognize.
2: So during the Tiger game, well, two nights ago during the Tiger commercials, I went over to Big Ten Network, and they were running the 1998 Rose Bowl when Michigan beat Oregon State. And that was fun. I was actually at that game at the Rose Bowl, 1998, January 1. It was cool. And I just couldn't believe how much in 26 years, 28 years

0: The squirrel managed to break onto the field during the 8-5 loss to the O's. It led the grounds crew on a chase in the outfield.
1: I don't get paid enough to get bit by a squirrel.
0: Okay. I don't think... Well, if you leave them alone, they're probably not going to mess with you.
1: Just I mean, saying. From the grounds crew perspective.
0: Dude, at one point, there were like 16 ground crew out in right field, and the right fielder for Baltimore, who actually scooped him up with his glove for a second, and then he flew out of there. Yeah. He was like Rocky the Squirrel. He was like flying out of everywhere. All right, let me play some of the audio. Oh, hell. It's giving me an error.
1: Probably just got to reload.
0: No, I don't think so. That sucks.
1: Reload again.
0: All right, let me try it again. Oh, that's why. It didn't take the whole feed. Let me try this. That's why. All right, go to it now. No, it's still giving me an error. Okay, that sucks. This is part of the show. Why is that doing?
1: Just search it.
0: Hold on a second. Let me try it one more time, and let's see if it goes.
1: And because I have it, I'll send it to you.
0: It keeps saying edit error 404, which is not good. I don't know. I just let's see. Squirrel. Whoops.
1: It's squirrel breaks onto field during Tigers, and it should come up.
0: On Tigers field, there it is. MLB.com, there it is. Okay. Oh, it's 12 minutes. Okay, I'm not playing freaking 12 minutes.
1: All right. Free ads.
0: It was great when it was on. This is 2 minutes of it. Let me see what this
1: is. That should be the call.
0: Yeah, here we go. Let me see if we got. There he is.
2: Squirrel, look out, actually. Squirrel just hopping around. Taylor Ward. Somebody please tell the squirrel that Dylan Beavers is out of the game.
3: Does he know the playing surface?
2: And down the stretch he comes. The squirrel getting to the finish line, but he doesn't know where it is. He'll stop. He'll look.
0: Benetti was hilarious.
1: No, he did it. He had a great call.
2: For an illuminated warning track to take you to the exit. It's not happening here tonight. The squirrel.
0: They sent the ball boy out.
2: The door is open.
0: Yeah, he didn't go for the door.
1: No, I'm not going in there.
2: Take everyone's life advice.
0: Dude just stood there.
2: When a door opens, run through it. The standoff is on. I'm not leaving. I'm staying for the stunning conclusion of this game.
0: Yeah, it was stunning, all right.
2: The squirrel is fleeing the exits.
0: All right, I want the bet.
2: Now there's the bulldog that he has to contend with.
0: This was very entertaining. It made the pain of watching the Tigers.
2: Active participant in the festivities.
0: Then it makes it out on the infield.
2: The squirrel is on the field. The squirrel is on the field.
1: Did they really have to stop the game for the squirrel?
2: The squirrel is out of the
0: baseline. I think so, because it's a safety issue. Because, and then look at that. 1, 2, 3, 4, 5, 6, 7, 8, 9, 10, 11, 12, 13, 14, 15, 16, 17 grounds crew chasing a squirrel out in the corner. And then you got the first baseman. Look at that. Or the right fielder who scooped it up with his glove and it went flying. And then they're chasing it around.
2: And the squirrel is in the corner, and the squirrel is still eluding an entire horde of grounds crew members. And the squirrel's free once again. Hemmed in? No, I won't be hemmed in. I have freedom on my mind. Trying to go between the legs, and eventually he gets away again.
0: They're cheering that the squirrel gets away.
2: And hops through another towel. The force field is activated. Towels can't stop him, or maybe they can.
1: That's Jahmyr Gibbs back up right there.
0: Yeah. Listen to him boot because they caught the squirrel. Yeah. Because there was nothing else.
2: A triple crown possibility yet again.
0: Jason Benetti is absolutely the best in those situations.
1: Yeah. They had him on Get Up today.
0: Did they?
1: That call, yeah.
0: Yeah, he's pretty darn entertaining. And Vinny, Vincent Bradis, who used to be on the show with us, who, weren't they frat brothers or something in college?
1: Something like that.
0: Something. They know each other.
1: Yeah.
0: And he still says he's getting them on.
1: Okay.
0: So we're supposed to have
1: him at
0: some point.
1: There's a chance.
0: Here's the thing that a question I want to ask. So a squirrel gets on the field, okay? It happens,
1: mm-hmm.
0: All right? So when they finally caught it and they boo, which is fine because there was nothing else that was very entertaining on the field for Detroit fans, there was already free squirrel signs, handmade signs. Who brings?
1: You got to come prepared.
0: I know you bring signs.

0: But who brings a giant ass marker?
1: You bring a marker with you, just in case.
2: Okay.
0: No, I don't know.
1: I saw that. I was like, there was, man.
0: Signs all over.
1: They're creative.
0: Free the squirrel. Everybody was talking. Okay. Anyway, there you go. All right. There's the opening segment. Hopefully you enjoyed that. If not, you're not listening anyway, so you can suck it. All right. Coming back. Oh, look, we have some comments. Oh, look, Brad Crown jumping on. We'll come back with those. Rocket Mortgage Classic is happening. Is it Classic? Anyway, the Rocket Mortgage PGA. This is our chance. Yeah, the Rocket Mortgage Classic is this weekend. Matter of fact, tomorrow we're going to have one of the guys who's playing.
1: Playing? Okay.
0: Yeah, it's nobody anybody's ever heard of, but you might have. He might know you.
1: Yeah.
0: You're roughly the same age. He's from Detroit. You're from Detroit. You're black. All black people know each other.
1: Is he black?
0: He is.
1: Oh, look at that. Maybe we do know each other.
0: So we're going to, I'm going to tell you all about that, and don't be shy. 877-909-1007. 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
1: Yeah, confused there for
0: forgot where the camera was. I moved it around. I bought a camera stand for it. Now,
1: I like that, though. I like
0: we're a lot more view. Professional
1: there
0: here
1: we go.
0: Yeah. On the show, Graham. All right. If you want to watch us, go to 100.7 The Ticket on Facebook or Denny Radio on Facebook or at Denny Radio Show on YouTube to get a whole different vibe and or feel when you watch the show. 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That's the Cigar Affair and Uptown Mommy text line. All right, Hollywood, we got some people commenting. What do you got?
1: Yeah, a couple people playing along. Tommy Otwell, everything hurt when I got up this morning except my left eye. And dang it, if I didn't stick my thumb in it, have a good day.
0: Tommy, you nut.
1: Sandy checking in. Good morning. Listening from St. V's. Sandy. Sherry from McCraver's checking in. Hey, brothers, have an awesome show and super cute doggy. Yeah, Mr. Rojo is cute when he behaves.
0: He's behaving right now.
1: Yeah, he's being good right now. Adam said, you guys are sticking with the 10 to 12 slot.
0: With the goalies coming back. Yes, absolutely. Yes. We're not going anywhere,
1: man. You
0: can't
1: get kicked out of here.
0: No, see, the thing is, people don't understand, is we're not owned by ESPN Radio.
1: No, we own them.
0: Yeah.
1: If anything, your flashlight is on.
0: We carry their thank you. We carry their programming, but we don't. It's our programming. So we decide to carry who we're going to carry, and we're on right now.
1: Yes.
0: And that's not going to change, Adam. So you can sleep good tonight.
1: Relax. R E L A X. Brad Crown Realtor Man. They absolutely must trade Scooble and get all they can for him. Too many holes that need to be filled. Get another big league pitcher and a couple other pieces. I agree, Brad. I agree.
0: All right, good stuff. Anybody else?
1: Tommy said, Denny, take the... Hold on.
0: Denny, don't take the back off and pee in it. Will not help, but at least you'll know what you're doing.
1: Tommy.
0: I'm not sure what he's saying there. Denny sounds like he's telling a joke and trying to explain it and then laughing up a storm. Yeah, it's hard. Well, if you were... Yeah, I couldn't... I should have recorded it so I could play the actual video. Yeah. I was trying to explain it by telling you how many people were there. So, sorry about that, David. I'll work on my presentation. How
1: our
0: about that?
1: Man.
0: I mean...
1: Our listeners.
0: I thought the audio was the best with Benetti. That's
1: good.
0: Basically what
1: it was.
0: Funny. All right, anybody going up to the 2026 Rocket Classic at Detroit Golf Club?
1: I'll be there.
0: It is their final one. This is the last year. I'm guessing Rocket Mortgage is like, we're out.
1: Yeah.
0: We're not paying.
1: It's not worth it.
0: I mean, we know that it's like $3 to $4 million to put on an LPGA event. It's probably 3 to 4 times that to put on a PGA event.
1: I was
0: going to
1: say probably about 12.
0: I don't know how much it is. ChatGPT probably knows. But the good news is there's some big names coming. Okay, no Scotty Scheffler, but whatever. 10 major championship winners, 21 players in the top 50 of the world rankings. That is strong. It's a 145-player field for the last Rocket Classic, the 8th annual PGA Tour event in Detroit at Detroit Golf Club. I have never been there, but it looks beautiful.
1: I got an answer on that.
0: What's that?
1: The PGA title sponsor generally ranges from 11 to 30 million per year.
0: Wow.
1: Yeah.
0: I don't know if that's worth it. Rocket Mortgage, isn't that the dude who owns the Cavs, mm-hmm. owns Rocket Mortgage? Mm-hmm. What's that cat's name?
1: He's from Dan Gilbert.
0: From Detroit.
1: He's from Detroit, yeah.
0: Yeah, Dan he owns Gilbert. A bunch of other stuff, too,
1: yeah. Yeah.
0: Besides Rocket Mortgage.
1: He's well off.
0: He is, but apparently it's not worth it anymore. All right, here's who's coming, for those of you that are going, or maybe if you're on the fence. Cam Young, three-time PGA Tour winner.
1: Okay. Heard of him.
0: Number five, Russell Henley, six-time PGA Tour winner.
1: Not familiar with his
0: number work. Seven, Chris Gotterup, five-time PGA Tour winner.
1: Okay.
0: He's got three wins this season. Wyndham Clark.
1: Heard of him.
0: Yeah. 2023 and 26 U.S. Open champion. Okay. That's big.
1: That makes sense.
0: Number 14, J.J. Spaun. He won the U.S. Open in 25 last year. Number 15, Xander Schauffele. He has very soft hands. 10-time PGA Tour winner, two majors. Siwoo Kim, number 18. Four-time winner. And then you got number 30, Hideki Matsuyama. Number 32, Akshay Bhatia. Give that guy a sandwich. Number 39, Patrick Cantlay. Ricky Fowler at number 41. I love Ricky. 43, Keegan Bradley. Number 55, Jordan Spieth, making his Rocket Classic debut.
1: What happened to him?
0: I don't know.
1: He used to be one of the top guys, right?
0: He was. Okay. He had a 2 or 3 year run where he was like, okay, this dude. And everybody, as soon as somebody gets hot, it's like, oh, they're going to challenge Tiger. Like Scheffler. Oh, he's going after. Tiger was number one for like over 10 years.
1: Yeah, it was a real run.
0: Yeah. Anyway, and now that Scheffler has kids. He's not the same player.
1: Really?
0: He's not. He's only won once this year.
1: You don't get sleep.
0: It's hard, dude.
1: Yeah.
0: It's hard.
1: That's why I haven't had any, so I can stay on top of my radio game.
0: Exactly. Number 77, Sung Jae-im is going to be there. And some other notables include Aldrich Pottgeater.
1: Oh, yeah.
0: He's a defending Rocket Classic champ. Cameron Davis. Cam Davis, two-time Rocket Classic winner. Tony Finau. He won the Classic in 2022. Brooks Koepka.
1: Know him.
0: Five-time major champion winner. John Hooks, who's a 2011 graduate of the University of Detroit Jesuit High School and Academy, just 2 miles from Detroit Golf Club. That's the guy we're going to interview tomorrow.
1: Okay, Joe?
0: Yep, Joe Mama.
1: Joe Hooks.
0: Yep, Joe's. I'm looking forward to that. Here's what I'm most excited about. Because I will be recording this and watching it throughout the weekend because I'm playing in a tournament with my best friend from high school up in Traverse City, actually Interlaken. Jackson Coven, the guy who won the 3M last week.
1: Mm-hmm.
0: His young first, kid. He's only been a pro for, I think, 24 days. 24 days! And he's already won on tour.
1: Start. Yeah, that's a high start.
0: So I don't know if this guy made a deal with the devil. I don't know if he's that good.
1: Maybe he made a deal with God.
0: I'm just wondering. God doesn't do deals. He doesn't. Trust me, I've tried. The devil does, though.
1: Yeah.
0: And I'll pass on that one. Anyway, I want to see what this kid can do. I want to see. I would say it would be successful if Jackson makes the cut.
1: Okay.
0: After, you know, winning the way he won.
1: I mean, from everything we read, he's pretty good, so.
0: He's tearing it up, man. I think he was SEC Player of the Year like 2-3 years in a row.
1: National champion.
0: He could have went pro a year ago, and he's like, nope, I want to win a national championship. So he did. Sounds
1: like NIL money, right?
0: Yep. Sounds like he was raised right. Oh, yeah, he's not hurting for cash, especially last week when he won over $1.5 million.
1: Easy.
0: In his first win. Anyway, I'm looking forward to seeing what he does. Now, it probably last week would have been different. If he would have been paired up with Scottie Scheffler in the same.
1: It would have been a missile game.
0: Oh, it would have been. I mean, it's a mental game anyway, but,
1: yeah, but.
0: I mean, all the fans were being douches. They're all, Scottie's coming for you. Scottie. Why would you do that? I mean.
1: You got to test that kid's mental fortitude.
0: Okay. It's already being tested by the golf course. You don't need these douche pickles that are drunk sitting out in the stands. Or walking along and
1: heckling. You've been to a Lions game before, right?
0: I have.
1: I love sitting on the visitor side anytime I go to a football game.
0: Okay, that's a whole different deal than golf. Golf is you're close enough you can reach out and touch them. They walk right in front of you.
1: Yeah,
0: when you're on the ropes, they walk right amongst the people.
1: Yeah.
0: It's like, listen, you don't do that to a 21-year-old kid. You just don't do it. I mean, how would you like it if he came to your workplace and was standing behind your shoulder and go,
1: Taco Bell's
0: really?
1: Coming.
0: Really? You're going to do that? You're going to do that? Oh, my gosh, budget cuts. You're going to get fired, you loser. That's the kind of crap people don't think about. Why? Because they're drunk.
1: Yes, that is true.
0: Which I used to do a lot of heckling back in the day. I still do.
1: JB said, are you watching The Hulk on Netflix? You must have just got on, JB. Oh, he said morning. He said good morning. Yes.
0: The Hulk?
1: The Hulk.
0: Hawk. Oh, the Hawk, yes. The Hawk,
1: yeah.
0: Yes, we talked about it earlier. I am on episode, I don't know, 6. It was right when they were playing virtual golf.
1: Okay. Yeah, that was like 4 or 5. So maybe I watched more than.
0: No, I think I'm up to 6, dude.
1: I think I watched more than four episodes.
0: Anyway, yeah. I'm going to finish it. It started, first episode wasn't that good. The next, like, 4 or 5 were pretty good. This one, I'm like, eh. But I'll finish through it.
1: Thanks for jumping on, JB.
0: Yeah, we do appreciate that. Now, if you want to go to the Rocket Classic, it's rocketclassic.com. Okay. Thursday and Friday, $68 for the day.
1: Bad. That's not bad.
0: Saturday and Sunday, tickets are $78 a day.
1: Okay. I'm a member, so I'm good.
0: You're a member of what?
1: The Detroit Golf Club.
0: Detroit Golf Club.
1: Yeah.
0: Really? You mean your parents are?
1: I am.
0: Detroit Golf Club. Okay, show me your pass or your whatever you got. Show me your whatever it is, your ID to get you in. What do? Work in there and shine shoes?
1: No, there's an entrance.
0: There's an entrance. Yeah, it says service employees enter here.
1: There's a secret entrance. I'll take you one day. We'll have a good time.
0: Oh, I bet. If I wasn't playing in a golf tournament,
1: you would go.
0: I would.
1: Yeah.
0: I'd be going. Every year I say I'm going to go and I never go because I watch it on TV. Yeah. I've been to so many golf tournaments. Come on.
1: Yeah.
0: I've been to the Solheim
1: Cup. There's a lot of names on this.
0: I've been to Jack's tournament a couple of times. I've seen Tiger play at the Buick Open. I mean, I've been there.
1: You don't got to flex on us, dear man.
0: Well, no, it's just
1: we
0: like,
1: know you're
0: it's
1: a
0: like why don't you go, dude? Why don't you go? I'm just like, eh. I'm getting older, man. I'd rather watch it on TV. That way I can sit outside and smoke a stogie. Although you smoke cigars
1: when
0: you're
1: at the golf course.
0: Yeah. I kind of like that. So there you go. All right. Where are we on time? Oh, we got plenty of time.
1: Yeah.
0: All right. Let's talk about what's happening right now in Chicago. It is Big Ten Media Days. That's right. Media members have made their unofficial pick as the Big Ten hopes to win its 4th consecutive national championship this season.
1: Impressive.
0: Do you think that that's going to happen?
1: Yeah.
0: Do you think they're going to go 4 in a row?
1: Yes. The only outsider that I'll give a chance is Notre Dame.
0: Really?
1: Mm-hmm. And I don't like Notre Dame.
0: What kind of – why? What do you got against Touchdown Jesus? I thought Touchdown Jesus would be your friend.
1: I love regular Jesus.
0: I like Touchdown Jesus. I like them both. I like all the versions.
1: I like Baby Jesus the most.
0: Oh, me too. Anyway. It's funny. I need to get that drop ready. Whenever,
1: 7 pound.
0: Because we reference that movie
1: 7 pound, 8 ounce Baby Jesus. I like to picture my Jesus in a tuxedo shirt.
0: Yes. That's awesome. All right. So, it's going to be interesting. Anyway, they released, the media did yesterday, ahead of media days in Chicago, the preseason media rankings compiled by Cleveland.com.
1: Okay.
0: Ohio State, Oregon, and Indiana are the top 3 choices of the media.
1: This was compiled by who?
0: It appeared in Cleveland.com. So I don't know if it was all media members or just Cleveland.com. I don't know.
1: Okay.
0: I don't think I disagree with it, though, as I look at it.
1: It's a little biased. Come on.
0: I don't know. I mean, I got to imagine there's media people in Nebraska that are saying Ohio State is going to win the Big Ten.
1: Oh, for sure. Yeah.
0: You know. Yeah. I mean, I don't think that's a stretch.
1: Yeah.
0: I don't think that's being a homer if you're Cleveland.com. But listen, the last 3, Buckeyes, Hoosiers, and Michigan, the Wolverines, the last 3 in a row belong to the Big Ten. So we'll see.
1: Well, this is who's going to win the Big Ten, correct?
0: Unofficial, as the Big Ten hopes to win its 4th. No, this is, it doesn't say. No, I think this is national champion.
1: It's been 6 years.
0: Yeah, it's Big Ten.
1: Yeah, I was going to say it's been 6 years since Ohio State has won the Big Ten. Just saying.
0: Yeah, but they won a national championship when they didn't win the Big Ten, which is crazy, man. Yeah. So here's what they're saying. The Buckeyes claim the top spot in the preseason poll, but just barely. Oregon received 15 first-place votes. Okay, no, that's wrong because I'm looking at it. Ohio State got 15. Oregon got 11.
1: Yeah.
0: I don't know. Anyway, underscoring how little separation exists between the conference's two most complete rosters, Indiana checked in at number 3 and can no longer be viewed as a feel-good underdog.
1: That's true.
0: Because of last year. So they're saying Ohio State, Oregon. I don't. There's just something about Oregon I just don't believe in.
1: You don't trust them.
0: It seems like whenever they have to travel, you know, east,
1: it's tough.
0: They don't do well.
1: That's tough.
0: You know, it all depends on their schedule. I haven't looked at it yet, but we will. Indiana is 3rd, and then USC at 4. Michigan.
1: That's who I don't believe in.
0: USC. Is that Lincoln Riley? Why don't you believe in him?
1: I mean, they think he's all smoking. Look at what they've done.
0: Think he's all smoke and mirrors?
1: Yeah.
0: All right, maybe. Then Michigan at 5. Do you agree with that?
1: Yeah.
0: Listen, it's all going to be quarterback play.
1: Yeah.
0: We're going to have a good defense. We're going to have a good offensive line.
1: I was going to say the defense puts us in the top 5 of the Big Ten by itself. But just the defense.
0: We have a good offensive line, and if we have good quarterback play, Michigan will be fine. If Michigan doesn't.
1: I saw that from what I saw in the spring game, and it's a spring game.
0: Yep, means
1: that
0: nothing.
1: Defensive line looks like pros.
0: There's some NFL players on the defensive line.
1: There's
0: just
1: pros on there.
0: Matt Campbell at 6 in Penn State.
1: That's a stretch, but okay.
0: Washington at 7, Iowa at 8, Illinois at 9, Minnesota at 10, Nebraska at 11. Did I see Nebraska is spending like upwards of $18 million on football in NIL?
1: Really? All right, Matt Rule.
0: Something like that. Okay. Some crazy number. Look it up because I think it's insane. Wisconsin at 12, or maybe it was Wisconsin. No, it was Wisconsin. Look at Wisconsin, how much you're spending to try to buy some wins. UCLA at 13, Northwestern at 14, Maryland at 15. Michigan State with their new coach, a good coach, is at 16.
1: The Big Ten is top heavy.
0: Rutgers, 17. Perdue, last place, 18.
1: $20.5 million.
0: For Wisconsin. Man, that's a lot of cheese. And a lot of corn and a lot of brats and a lot of brewskis.
1: The last year was under $9 million, so they got it up this year.
0: Wow, that's just kooky. All right, you got any thoughts on it? You think Ohio State's going to win it all? 877-909-1007, call or text. Coming back, we have a feel-good, good news story of the day. And it is it's an awesome sports story. It's from Toledo. It's our good news story of the day and also news quickies. Don't move. 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
16: I don't know about you, but my social media feeds are flooded with lotions and potions and gadgets, all promising to unlock different components of longevity. 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And finally, 4 often gets forgotten, socialization. 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
7: Welcome back, you goofballs. 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Denny Radio Sports and More. We're on today. We're on tomorrow. Off Thursday and Friday.
8: Yes.
7: Off Monday. And then we're back on next Tuesday, a week from today. And then, boom. It is...
8: pedal to the metal football season,
7: oh,
8: baby.
7: Dude, I just can't wait. I can't wait to talk about the Lions. I can't wait to hear what's happening in camp. I can't wait to hear even preseason games.
8: So you're a big NFL guy. I love college.
7: I like NFL. I like football. I was watching the U14 flag championships.
8: So you did watch it?
7: Oh, yeah.
8: It wasn't that bad.
7: Those kids were balling.
8: That's what I was trying to tell you.
7: Dude, I was loving that. I was watching it on Saturday. I didn't peep out the championships, but I was watching. Man, they got some players.
8: I'll probably start my kids off with flag.
7: Listen.
8: Let them learn the game.
7: Those kids that were playing, if you were watching over the weekend, they say they're 14 years old.
8: And under.
7: They look like they're 20.
8: Yeah.
7: Big kids.
8: It's different.
7: You know, they're man childrens, whatever they are. Anyway. All right, it's time for the feel-good, good news story of the day, brought to you by Danny's Cafe in Rossford, 600 Dixie Highway. Only roughly 12 days until the second annual Rossford All Years Reunion. That is going to be a party with stages and bands, and it's going to be awesome. It's Saturday, August 8th, noon to midnight, and I know that because, well, I follow Danny's on Facebook, and you should too. Hit me with the theme, Hollywood.
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7: Story out of Toledo, OHIO. Bob Regils, he followed the rule for announcers, okay? This dude has been... well, he's been calling games since, like, the 90s. And he calls for the walleye. He also calls for the mud ends. He was working inside the penalty box at the Huntington Center. And don't turn around is the pretty much unwritten rule when fans bang on the glass because, you know, fans are drunk and they're out of control. But for some reason, and I think we know the reason, something told him to turn around. I know that reason, don't you?
8: Yeah.
7: He's like, all right, I turned around. Standing on the other side was a woman. Virgils didn't know her. She was holding up her phone. And the message on the screen was, I hear you need a kidney. Okay, that is kind of kooky. And that set in motion a remarkable chain of events that will culminate tomorrow when Virgils undergoes a kidney transplant at Henry Ford Hospital in Detroit.
8: Amen.
7: Isn't that crazy?
8: Yeah.
7: The walleye fan, who has chosen to remain anonymous.
8: I love when people do that.
7: I do too, but I like to give people props, but whatever. It will not ultimately be the person whose kidney Virgils receives. Instead, doctors determine that her kidney could help somebody else, while another donor could provide a compatible kidney. For Virgils, it's a paired donation.
8: Okay.
7: Now, because of that woman reaching out, two people now will receive transplants that they need. Even though I won't be having the kidney of a walleye fan being transplanted into me, this would not be happening had it not been for her, he said. Listen to this, and I've never passed one. But Bob says that he has passed over 100 kidney stones during his lifetime. Now, I know friends that have kept, and they said it's the worst pain ever, dude.
8: That doesn't sound.
7: And thank God that hasn't happened to me yet, knock on wood. Anyway, 2 years ago, his urologist delivered some unsettling news. She told me at the time, I think that, you know, you're going to probably at some point need a kidney because you're in stage 4 kidney failure. Yeah, he said the first hospital he approached determined that he was too sick to undergo the procedure. Now, this is the kind of guy he is. What hospital do you think he went to?
8: Which one?
7: Got to be a local one.
8: I would assume.
7: And he's not saying what it is. That's a guy. That's a good dude. He could be ripping whatever hospital it was.
8: Yeah.
7: And he's not doing that. And then he turned to Henry Ford Hospital. Doctors approved him for a transplant, but he still needed that donor. And he says the fans' decision to bang on the glass during a January home game and his decision to turn around changed the course of his life. And the fans, too. And he says they're remaining close friends.
8: That's cool.
7: The procedure is tomorrow, and then he's going to wait 90 days before deciding if he'd like to meet his new donor. So he doesn't know who the new donor is. He wants to, but it's also up to the donor if they decide to meet. And he was in the booth at Fifth Third Field on Sunday, and that's his final one.
8: This summer?
7: Yep, cool. summer. And he hopes, ladies and gentlemen, he's done, 4,000 career games at Fifth Third Field? That was back in 2022. His goal is to return November 7th to the Walleye game home opener. That, my friends, would be awesome.
8: Yeah.
7: Now, leave him alone because he's going to be wearing a mask because his immune system's been compromised, and that's what happens when you have a kidney issue.
8: Okay.
7: When you get your kidney. But how cool is that? And that's why it's the feel-good news story of the day brought to you by Danny's Cafe in Rossford. If you haven't been, go. It's right downtown. And it's 100 years of food, fun, and memories. And you will absolutely love it, and you'll love the vibe in there, especially if you're in there watching a sporting event.
8: Thank you for my daily dose of positivity. It gives me hope in the world.
7: We need that, dude. We need that.
8: Yeah.
7: We need that in the world.
8: A lot of crazy stuff you see.
7: There's a lot of crazy stuff.
8: This is good.
7: Almost made this one the feel-good story of the day, story out of Windsor. The Gordie Howe International Bridge opened to traffic at 10:30 a.m. yesterday.
8: Okay.
7: 8 years of construction, 2 decades of planning by the Canadian government. And then they had descendants of Gordie Howe there. I got a Gordie Howe signed stick.
8: Yeah, I saw it.
7: And I met him, and it was one of the biggest thrills of my life.
8: Yeah.
7: I did a fundraiser with him at Franklin Park Mall years ago, and it was amazing. He was such an amazing human being.
8: That's cool.
7: Loved him. He used to just show up at Tam O'Shanter and watch youth and little peewee hockey because he loved hockey
8: loved
7: so much.
8: Hockey.
7: He would just go sit in the stands. It was awesome. His son Murray used to be my doctor years ago. That was my connection. Anyway, here's what I didn't know. It's a 6-lane span built by Canada A at $6.4 billion Canadian money.
8: Mm-hmm.
7: It's a less expensive alternative to the privately owned Ambassador Bridge. Who knew you could buy bridges? Ambassador Bridge, they had a monopoly on big trucks carrying goods worth billions between the two countries, especially for the auto industry. The Ambassador Bridge, privately owned by American billionaire businessman Matthew Marone and his family. That's just crazy. So they could set the price.
8: Oh, yeah, they make a ton of money.
7: So Canada's like, suck it. We're going to build our own. They're going to pay for it. And Detroit's like, or Michigan's like, okay. Let's see. It resembles, they say, according to Canada's Minister of Infrastructure, the curve of a hockey stick blade. The span is 1.5 miles long. It's 151 feet above the Detroit River. Pedestrians and bicyclists will be able to cross it for free starting August 5th. How cool would that be?
8: Right.
7: Get your bike,
8: drive
7: it up there, pull your bike off your vehicle, and ride over to Canada on a bicycle. That to have lunch, come back.
8: Right in Windsor. Yeah.
7: That would be really cool.
8: I love going to Windsor.
7: That would be cool. Apparently, a recent agreement between Canada and the U.S. says Canada will share some toll revenue with the U.S. government for 15 years. Apparently, back in 2012, Michigan negotiated this, a share for the state, but it won't be paid until Canada's costs are recovered. That's going to take decades. But that's still awesome.
8: Mm-hmm.
7: And... you know, the...
8: have you seen it yet?
7: Oh, yeah. I haven't been up close. I see it when I'm on 75.
8: Oh, yeah. That's close enough. It looks cool.
7: It looks
8: especially
7: really
8: especially
7: cool
8: at night.
7: So, there you go. All right. I'm squeezing it in. I'm running late.
8: You got time. Come on.
7: I don't give a rip. Danny Radio Sports and More is more than sports. I give you today's news quickies. Today is National Milk Chocolate Day, which begs the question, how do you milk chocolate when it doesn't have nipples?
3: Boobies.
7: Thank you. Thank you. I'm here all week, Trevor Beal. Wrestler Triple H turned 57 yesterday. He celebrated with his brother preparation.
4: Because your ass is on fire. Because your ass is on fire.
7: I use it because I know you would like it. LeBron James signed a 2-year deal to play in Philly. Everybody knows that. However, if he gets in just one little fight, he'll be sent back to L.A. to live with his auntie and his uncle from Bel Air. 11% of Americans have had a flirty conversation with AI. The rest of us know that we can get a robotic relationship by getting married.
12: Oh, God! God! I can't stand it! Make the pain stop!
8: That's not funny.
7: It's not funny?
8: Yes, it is.
7: Punch, the monkey who went viral, celebrated his first birthday. Not to be confused with Spank the monkey, who is celebrated daily by teenage boys. Yeah. Uh-huh.
8: Happy birthday to Punch. I heard he's doing much better now, too.
7: Bad monkey. All right, there it is. Next hour, Tom Cole. Stick around, coming back. I don't know, we got stuff. It'll be good. Stay with us. Bill Belichick, how much more can this dude take? We'll come back with that and other stuff. Danny Radio Sports and More brought to you by Cinco de Mayo Mexican Bar and Grill continues next on ESPN Radio 100.7, The Ticket.
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14: If I were to ask you what makes for a good night's sleep, you'd probably say a dark, quiet room, not too many things on your mind. 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I'm Dr. Sanjay Gupta, helping you live a better life.
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1: Yup, we got another hour together. So excited, I must say. 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It's that simple. All right, you can watch us right now. 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It's that simple. Call or text 877-909-1007. That, my friends, is the Cigar Affair text line, where I will be enjoying one of those, or two, or three, sticks. Because I'm going to, we're having man night. We're going to go smoke some stogies, sit out in the cigar garden. Hopefully it's not raining. Is the rain supposed to continue like around later today, Hollywood? What do we know?
2: You didn't listen to the weather and traffic today?
1: I did not. I was peeing.
2: No rain tonight. You're good.
1: All right, cool. Anyway, I'm looking forward to getting a delicious cigar from Cigar Affair. So 877-909-1007. Tom Cole going to be joining us here shortly. Tuesdays with Tom. He's the outreach coordinator, the community outreach coordinator for Taylor Automotive. All right, what's JB saying? He thinks that

0: Indiana's going to take a step back this year.
1: Yeah, JB said, I think IU will take a step back.
0: I think that's a safe assumption.
1: What's a step back?
0: Not winning the Big Ten.
1: Question. Okay, hear me out. Not last year, but the season before, they got whooped by Ohio State. Other than that, they lost two games.
0: Yeah.
1: Last year, undefeated.
0: Okay.
1: So is a step back losing one game? Like, I mean.
0: Well, that's a good point.
1: Cignetti has this thing kind of figured out. I think they continue it. Of course, they don't. Maybe they're not as dominant as last year, but he has a formula, man.
0: Cignetti.
2: It's pretty simple. I win. Google me.
0: We'll see. We're going to find out how good of a coach he is. Because, listen, his first year.
1: Caught people off guard.
0: Nobody took him seriously.
1: Fair.
0: Okay?
1: Fair.
0: Second year. But here's the thing. In his first year, when he got in that big game at Ohio State, they did nothing.
1: It went bad.
0: They did nothing. So people are like, okay, it's a cute story. Sit down, Cignetti.
1: It went bad. Yeah.
0: You know, you're a basketball school. Yeah. You know? And then what do they do the next year? People underestimated him.
1: Mm-hmm.
0: Now they're not doing that. So now people are going to be geared up, fired up.
1: Mm-hmm.
0: Because to a lot of people, he's annoying as hell.
1: Really?
0: I personally love him.
1: I wish he was our coach.
0: I love him.
1: Mm-hmm.
0: Anyway, that's what's going to make this college football season that much more special.
1: Big Ten stuff.
0: Mike Jacobs in the MAC.
1: Yes.
0: Eddie George, year two.
1: We'll see how that goes.
0: Is Miami buying a championship?
1: They have a good coach.
0: Max got a lot of great storylines.
1: Western?
0: I just can't wait. All right, speaking of football, how much can Bill Belichick take? Now, listen, I understand it. He's a lightning rod. People love him or hate him.
1: Mm-hmm.
0: He's got a girlfriend. Are they still together?
1: I believe
0: that's,
1: so.
0: That's young enough to be his granddaughter, which is creepy. She must love the old man smell. I don't know. Maybe it reminds her of her grandfather when she used to go visit him when he was in the old folks' home. I don't know.
1: He's 25 years old, man. It's kind of.
0: And they're still together.
1: Mm-hmm.
0: Okay.
1: He's 74.
0: Okay. I mean, what do you talk about? What do you talk about? Taylor Swift? Is Bill Belichick sitting there?
1: To be fair, Bill. I mean, he's a college coach, and he's hip.
0: Yeah, but he wasn't. Is he?
1: He's hip.
0: He looks like it.
1: He know what's going on.
0: Okay.
1: Or his hip hurts. One or the two.
0: I mean, I'm 6'7", 6'7". My daughter's 25, and I have a hard time communicating with her.
1: Maybe they don't talk much.
0: Oh, gosh, what a thought that just put into my head. Thanks, Hollywood. Ew. That's gross, dude. Anyway, North Carolina, their general manager, their football general manager, Michael Lombardi.
1: Yes.
0: Who's a top aide to Billy B.
1: And a part of the Lombardi family.
0: He's been put. Wait a minute. He's Vince's, like, grandson or something?
1: Something like that, I believe, yeah.
0: Really?
1: Mm-hmm.
0: Interesting. That puts a lot of pressure on you to be good at football. Just saying. Anyway, he's Bill's top aide. He's been placed on administrative leave. By the university, UNC announced yesterday that Lombardi's leave is effective immediately, and they're not disclosing any details.
1: I lied. His grandson is named Joe Lombardi.
0: Okay, so
1: he just has the name. He stole
0: it. So Michael Lombardi is not related to Vince. Okay.
1: No relation.
0: The school's decision stems from a human resources complaint filed by a former UNC front office employee, according to a source at ESPN. Okay, a front office employee, was it a sports employee?
1: Don't date your coworkers.
0: It just says a source or a front office employee.
1: Mm-hmm.
0: There's a pending investigation into the matter, according to the source, according to reporting from ESPN.
1: Mm.
0: All right, here it is. The suspension directly stems from an HR dispute filed by a former UNC football, okay, it is a football front office employee.
1: Go.
0: Who was reportedly let go by Lombardi.
1: Hmm.
0: Disgruntled employee.
1: It's tricky. You gotta go through the process. Make sure everything checks out.
0: Okay. There's
1: You're just used to the Michigan way where we keep it quiet.
0: Yeah. Okay. So he's being paid.
1: Yeah.
0: So
1: administrative leave.
0: Usually when they do that, lends me to believe that it's a disgruntled employee who's ticked off that they got let go, mm-hmm. and there's nothing there that he did inappropriate.
1: But we have to do an investigation still.
0: Right, but they're paying him.
1: Mm-hmm.
0: If there was smoke with that fire,
1: they would have fired him.
0: They wouldn't be paying him.
1: That's true.
0: They didn't suspend Sharon Moore. His ass was gone, and then he decided to get in trouble and go to jail.
1: Yeah, well, for a day, but yeah.
0: Still, doesn't matter. The suspension hits just 2 days before training camp is scheduled to start on July 30th. Okay, college football camp is starting on Friday?
1: Yeah.
0: That is awesome.
1: It's time.
0: That is awesome.
1: It's time, baby.
0: So excited about that.
1: We start next week. I'm excited.
0: This leaves the Tar Heels without their primary roster architect right as they prepare for the season opener against TCU, which I expect
1: them
0: to get. That does
1: not matter at all.
0: They're going to get their ass handed to them. They're playing in Dublin, Ireland on August 29th. So roughly a month to get ready for that game.
1: Okay.
0: To make matters worse for the program, the Lombardi situation broke simultaneously with news that the program is also being investigated, by the College Sports Commission regarding what? NIL compliance violations.
1: Okay.
0: Ooh.
1: All right.
0: Illegal payments, maybe? UNC went 4-8 last season under Billy Boy and did not have any players selected in this year's NFL draft.
1: That was a shot at Bill Belichick.
0: Big time.
1: The GOAT.
0: Big time.
1: Mm.
0: So what do you make of all this? Nothing?
1: Whole lot of nothing.
0: Something?
1: He needs to win this year, though.
0: What would be a successful season for Bill Belichick?
1: ACC title appearance?
0: Isn't Miami in the ACC?
1: Mm-hmm. Miami, hey. Clemson.
0: Yeah, Miami. Come on. Miami's just reloading.
1: That's true. I like Mario Cristobal, so I'm not.
0: I do too.
1: I'm not against that, but because he's Bill Belichick, man. Come on, Bill. You can't figure out these college guys and whoop on them.
0: Listen, come on. He had some success at Cleveland. He had amazing success at New England.
1: 20 years of success.
0: When did he not have success in New England?
1: After Brady.
0: So, could you make the assumption or connect the dots that Bill Belichick's career was made because of Tom Brady?
1: They assisted each other. There were years
0: True.
1: Where that defense was, I remember, that's
0: pretty
1: why
0: awesome.
1: That's why I didn't respect Sam Darnold, because he was like, I'm seeing ghosts out there, and yeah. That's Bill. He was the defensive architect. Tom Brady got to start handling the offense.
0: Did Tom Brady ever win without Bill Belichick?
1: Yes, he did.
0: Ding, ding, ding. Yes, did Bill Belichick ever win without Tom Brady? Boom! Game, set, match, people.
1: I mean.
0: Oops, sorry. Did I wake up Rojo?
1: Technically.
0: Did I wake up the doggy?
1: Technically.
0: Technically what?
1: Drew Bledsoe got him to the first Super Bowl.
0: Okay, but how many after that? Tom Brady, man. Yeah, but did they win that Super Bowl?
1: Yeah, because of Tom Brady.
0: They didn't win. Bledsoe didn't win, did he?
1: Bledsoe, he got a ring, but no, he was hurt. He got hurt that season.
0: But, I mean,
1: and
0: he.
1: Then they put Brady in, and then the story wrote itself.
0: Right, and that's how it went, people.
1: Hey.
0: So
1: you don't believe in Bill.
0: No. Listen, I like him because he's a curmudgeon. And
1: he's a boomer,
0: dude. I thought you
1: boomers stick together.
0: I do, but how much can that dude take? I mean, I'm 6'7".
1: He's 7'4".
0: I don't. I try to eliminate all negativity and garbage in my life.
1: Mm-hmm.
0: That's just the way it is. Mm-hmm. It's just, you know, as you get older, you're like, ooh, that clock is ticking.
1: Yeah.
0: You know, you don't know how much time you got. The good Lord only gives you so many heartbeats, and then boom, calls you home. Do you really want to spend time, wasted time on drama and BS?
1: No.
0: I don't think so.
1: No, I don't think, Bill, I don't think he's wanted this.
0: I know, but he's got it.
1: Yeah.
0: He's got it with the 25-year-old girlfriend, although there's friends benefits to that, I'm sure. It's got to be weird. It's just got to be weird. Why do you have all those moles? Anyway, and then there. Okay, we gotta wait 30 minutes. Boy, you smell.

0: he wasn't a big fan of that.
1: I mean, you have to.
0: Well, yeah, you have to. You kidding me?
2: Anyway, there you go. We'll see. If he only wins four games this year, he's gone.
1: Oh, yeah, for sure.
2: There's no way he's going to stick around for that drama.
1: This was supposed to be a bridge to the NFL, and it's not looking like it.
2: You mean back into the NFL?
1: Back into the NFL.
2: Why wouldn't anybody want to hire the GOAT?
1: Bill didn't do himself any favors in the media. I'm assuming he doesn't have many friends in the league other than the guys who he helped get a job.
2: He won in the Super Bowl. Mm-hmm. I mean, he's going to win teams.
1: He's old school.
2: Yeah.
1: They want Sean McVays. They want the Ben Johnsons. We're looking for the young, hot offensive coordinator, not a old defensive dinosaur.
2: Yep. There you go. All right, let's go to Ann Arbor for a second. Michigan Athletic Director Ward Manuel will be paid, wait for it, a lump sum of $7.4 million. Part of his separation agreement with the university, according to a document obtained Monday by the AP. The school will buy out the remaining 3 years of his contract, and he will step down at the end of 2026. What does this mean? I will tell you what this means. It means he knows a lot.
1: I know where the bodies are.
2: And Michigan doesn't want that to get out, so they're going to pay him to go away. That's what it means. More embarrassment on Michigan. It ticks me off the way they handle their business, and it breaks my heart that the team that I've loved my entire life, that their management, I'm separating from the teams with who's running the university.
1: The school, yeah.
2: And it's embarrassing, and they should be embarrassed that you're going to give this guy that kind of money to sit on the beach and do nothing. Oh, other than keep it zipped.
1: He's the scapegoat.
2: Yeah, but he brought it on himself. He knows more, dude. He knows more, and that's why they're making it amicable.
1: Mm-hmm. You have to.
2: Why? Fire his ass.
1: This is an institutional problem. This isn't just him.
2: For all institutions or just Michigan?
1: Michigan. This is a Michigan problem in general. This isn't just him. This didn't just start when Ward got hired. I mean, that's the story they would like to tell. Of course, I would too. But clearly, with the amount of money they're giving him and all of the perks, this goes a little deeper than Ward Manuel. And I'm assuming the next AD will have the same exact issue.
2: In addition to the payout,
1: mm-hmm.
2: Ward will receive former athletic director perks.
1: Like what?
2: Being able to, being eligible for tickets to Michigan games, I'm assuming free, and having golf privileges.
1: Get the golf at that beautiful course.
2: That ain't a bad course. I played better, but it ain't bad, especially if you're playing it for free.
1: Yep.
2: The university also agreed to make a $108,000 contribution to his retirement account.
1: What else?
2: And pay his attorney fees of $82,000. Manuel agreed to remain employed by the university until he voluntarily resigns on New Year's Eve, and his personal record will reflect a resignation. He also agreed to not be an athletic director or senior athletic advisor for any Big Ten school for 2 years from the date of his resignation.
1: Which I don't think he would want to, but okay.
2: He is allowed to accept employment outside the Big Ten with no penalty. You know what? That's a nice chunk of change to buy your silence, because that's what's going on.
1: I was trying to warn you, man.
2: What do you mean? Warn me how?
1: That this isn't Ward's problem. Now, was Ward a part of the issue?
2: Yes.
1: Yes. Not saying he wasn't.
2: He's a contributor.
1: Contributor. Small contributor.
2: It doesn't matter. He's dirty. He's dirty.
1: Mm-hmm.
2: It's people, his underlings.
1: And overlings.
2: Guys he hired.
1: I think that it's probably more of an issue with the board. Like, even with, like, big organizations, you never look at the board of trustees as the problem. Like, when I was at BG, I was very critical of who was on our board of trustees and the decisions they made. Now, did our president of the university get fired for doing certain things? Yes. And now do we have a better president who does a great job? Yes. But you have to look at that board of trustees, because usually Those

0: are the most powerful people in the at the university, and they make a lot of the decisions and say, oh, this guy can get fired, and oh, this is okay, and this isn't too bad. So
1: Ward Manuel got lucky. Okay, the stars lined up for him to win the national championship in football and basketball within a couple of years.
0: 55 Big Ten championships.
1: The fact that he hired an emotional hire when Harbaugh left and didn't interview a soul, that tells me that's a huge judgment issue. I wonder how many people he fired after Sherrone Moore was gone. Was Kyle Whittingham the only one Michigan interviewed?
0: I doubt it.
1: See what the internet says, Hollywood. My guess is they probably hired or at least sat down with a few people. And I'll tell you what, we'll take a break and we'll have that answer for you next. We're also going to bring Tom Cole on board, community outreach coordinator at Taylor Automotive. And we're going to do that next. It's Denny Radio Sports and More, brought to you by Cinco de Mayo Mexican Bar and Grill. 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
4: A better life with Dr. Sanjay Gupta.
5: They say consistency is key, but sometimes you just got to switch it up. A new study out of Harvard School of Public Health found that varying your exercise routine could add years to your life. What exercise someone did didn't matter much. What did matter was that all the exercises together worked all the muscle groups in their body. Now, an added benefit to changing things up is it can help you push through the plateau effect. That's when your body gets so efficient at doing something that you actually stop getting better at it. And we know from previous research that specializing in any one sport at a young age can make someone actually more prone to injury. And as experts we talk to point out, even elite athletes switch up things with their workouts, making sure to target strength, cardio, flexibility, balance, and doing that every single week. I'm Dr. Sanjay Gupta, helping you live a better life.
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1: Welcome back, boys and girls. 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JB says maybe Bill Belichick should go coach the Raiders since he never won without Brady. David says, wasn't it Brady's self-sacrifice of taking many deferments to keep many of his players?
0: Yeah, the Patriot way.
1: Yeah.
0: The Patriot way.
1: Good stuff. All right. I asked you a question. We know Ward Manuel. He didn't interview anybody after Harbaugh left. How many people did they interview after Sharon Moore and that embarrassment?
0: Officially three. Well, four, including Whittingham.
1: Did they say who they were?
0: Yeah.
1: Who are they?
0: You had Eli Drinkwitz, Jeff Fish, Biff Pogge. And then there were conversations with Kalen DeBoer and Kenny Dillingham. Conversations. Okay. So not official.
1: I think they got the right guy. I really did. You know, after our show, I was driving home, and I was listening to Rich Eisen.
0: He was on yesterday.
1: Which I'm looking forward to Rich, our interview that you're working on.
0: Yeah.
1: So he started out talking with...
0: he said the time is a little hard, though.
1: Michigan basketball players. He was talking to Cadeau and McKinney. He was talking to Kyle Whittingham. Apparently, he was in Ann Arbor for some big charity golf tournament yesterday.
0: Yeah.
1: So he was there.
0: Yeah.
1: I wonder why I'm not playing in that. That's weird. All right. It's Tuesdays with Tom Cole, Community Outreach Coordinator at Taylor Automotive, locally owned, locally committed, and 100% employee-owned. ESOP, baby. Welcome to the show. It's Tom Cole.
0: What's up, Tom? Looking like Tom Cruise.
1: I love it. Got your shades on. Check him out on Facebook Live, people. What's up, Tom?
13: Good to hear you guys, Denny and Hollywood. Thanks for having me on.
1: All right. You heard us talking about Ward Manuel, and they gave him a sweet buyout to keep his mouth shut. Your thoughts on that?
13: Well, I think you and Hollywood are exactly spot on. He knows where the bodies are buried, and you're going to treat him well so he keeps quiet. It's almost like buying a prison silence in a way. And, you know, he knew what was going on. And I still hold Ward responsible for the whole Harbaugh catastrophe. I love Michigan. I love when people talk about being a Michigan man and what that means, a great or woman, great education, try to do things the right way, try and integrity based. And I think Harbaugh blew that to hell. And Ward Manuel knew that he was cheating. He allowed him to lawyer up and lie to the NCAA. He knew that. You got a championship, but I don't know if it's the kind of championship that you really want.
1: All right, there you go. I wanted Tom to weigh in.
0: Tom has integrity.
1: Tom's a good dude.
0: That's any type of championship is the one I want, Tom.
13: I'll take it.
0: The SEC has been buying championships. Ohio State has a funny way of getting all of these five stars. I guess they just want to live in Columbus. It's such a great place.
1: It is.
13: Well, I always felt so highly about Michigan.
0: That's true.
13: Any association I had with them, and I always thought that they did things in a class fashion. And nobody's perfect, and you can't do everything right all the time. But I felt like they tried. There was a Michigan standard, and I think that's been eradicated.
0: Yeah, it was a lot. Yeah, dude, it's okay. It was a facade. They did a good job.
1: I was going to do a bit, and then who was it? Oh, it was Chad Yahines. I was going to do a bit where I was going to gather up all my Michigan gear, and I got a buttload of it, and I was going to put it in a box, and I was going to have me and Hollywood go to the Goodwill store over on Secor Road, and I was going to have him filming me donating all my Michigan gear, and it probably would have went viral. And they've been the college sports team of my entire life. Yeah. And then Chad talk some sense into me.
0: I'm mad he did that because I was going to film it. And then as you pulled off, I was going to go back into the Goodwill and say, oh, he was just playing. Can we borrow that back? Thank you.
1: No, you got to buy it back. Anyway, Chad said, listen, you don't agree with the Lions and what their management does. You don't agree with the Pistons management, the trades they make.
0: Wings.
1: You certainly don't agree with the Wings and the Tigers, the way they're handling their business. But you still love your Detroit teams. That's how it is with Michigan. You disagree with the chain of command and the people that are above them, but you still love your teams. And that, honestly, it flipped it for me, and that's the way I look at it. There's still a sadness there. Now, I brought up the Tigers. I can't figure this team out, and I'm getting tired of the emotional roller coaster. I pray that they get rid of Scooble, they trade him, because then we can all relax and say, okay, there are no expectations now. Okay, they got rid of Scooble. Now we can just, use those draft picks and whatever we get and look to the future and stop thinking about what may have been if Scooble would have been a man of integrity and got the MRI in January and didn't shut it down in May where the Tigers only won 6 games. I'm waiting for that. And against Kansas City, worst team in their division, they split. Baltimore, not very good. They're about to lose that series. The most entertaining thing in the game last night was a black squirrel that interrupted the game, and Jason Benetti was in the zone talking about this squirrel. What do you make of? Well, first off, did you see the squirrel running around Comerica Park last night?
13: I did, Dan, and it's interesting, Hollywood, that you guys mentioned that because those were my thoughts. I thought it was kind of sad that was the most interesting part of the ball game, and I think maybe the Tigers ought to put in their bullpen from now on a squirrel. Maybe a gopher and possibly a raccoon, and just let him run around in the bullpen, and occasionally get loose on the field. We're not going to make it this year, guys. I'm with you on trade Scooble. We're just not good enough. I love the Tigers. I've always loved the Tigers, but we're not good enough. 7, 8, and 9 in our lineup is 12 automatic outs, and it's killing us. Our defense is at best average. Our starting pitching is playoff pitching. Our manager is obviously a playoff manager, and we have some stars, but we are just not. The bullpen has probably lost 8 to 10 one-run ball games, and that's where stats lie to you guys.
0: Yeah.
13: Because I think the Tigers are ranked 8th in the Major League Baseball in bullpen effectiveness. But if you really watch them, they've lost 8 to 10 one-run ball games. If we had 10 more wins on our total, hey, we'd be in first place in the division.
0: Mm-hmm.
13: They're not good enough, and we're not good enough overall.
1: I heard a stat, and I haven't checked it yet, that the Tigers have their bullpen has 24 blown saves this year alone.
0: I believe it.
1: 24 blown saves means they had the lead and lost it, and they just had one the other night.
0: They're fifth in the AL in run difference.
13: Yeah. Well, anybody who watches them religiously knows that. They might not be able to quote the exact stat, but they know the bullpen has just given up way too many games that we should have won.
0: Mm-hmm.
1: I will say this, though. I did enjoy Sunday when they were celebrating Mark Fedrich, and they had Fedrich's wife on and his grandson. Unfortunately, the Tigers blew a save. Summers blew the save, and they lose 5-4. That sucked.
13: Yep.
1: But I did enjoy that, and I loved seeing the old clips of Mark Fedrich. I was actually at a game when he pitched, and it was surreal to watch this dude and the way the fans reacted. I thought it was a nice tribute to Fedrich, and having his family there was pretty cool. Your thoughts on that, Tom Cole?
13: DS, that's so well put. His wife, Ann, was good up in the booth. I thought she was great, and the grandson being up there, and he's a baseball player and having him throw out the pitch. Hollywood's probably way too young for this, but in 76, you talk about a magical season, even though the Tigers weren't going anywhere. What Mark Fedrich did, and I had a chance to interview Fedrich, and he was exactly what you saw on the field, was exactly who he was. Just a regular guy being grateful that he could play baseball, and it was the most amazing thing I may have ever seen in sports, what he did to a crowd of 50,000 people when they would start from inning one, stand and scream, "Go, Bird, go." Won't leave the stadium till he comes out for a curtain call. Will not leave. You know, Rusty Staub, who was the Tiger when he beat the Yankees that night, and nobody left. Nobody was leaving. And finally, Rusty went back in the locker room and got fitter. He said, "Put your shirt on, son." He says, "You've got some work to do." And he dragged Mark out onto the field to tip his cap. And Mark said, "Rusty, will you come with me?" He goes, "No, no, no." He said, "They're not screaming, we want the Bird and Rusty. They're screaming, they want the Bird." And he went out and did his famous curtain call. I've never in baseball ever seen a pitcher do what he did to crowds, whether they're at home, on the road. It made no difference. It was, you had to experience it. You had to see it physically to understand it. But the Tigers also overpitched him. He threw 250 innings that year because of the money that he made them. I think he completed 19 games, full complete games, pitched. Four or five of them were extra innings where Mark was pitching into the 11th and 12th inning because he was such a draw and such a moneymaker. And, of course, they really never paid him any money at all.
1: No.
13: He was phenomenal.
1: They destroyed him. The Tigers are to blame that he had one season because they blew his arm out, and it's very sad. Didn't he die? Wasn't it a farming accident or something?
13: Yeah. Mark bought a farm. He was a farmer, and he was working on one of his. And he also did trucking, and he had a big truck, and he was working on one of his trucks at home, and he was underneath the truck. And I'm not a mechanic by any stretch of the imagination, but whatever that spinning thing is underneath the truck, you know, there's something that spins.
1: The axle.
13: He was working. Yeah, whatever, some spinning rotational thing.
1: Drive shaft.
13: His shirt got caught in it.
1: Mm. Oh, yeah.
13: Strangled him.
0: Dang.
1: Ooh. Yeah. Yeah, it was bad. But I thought it was a nice tribute. All right, NFL camps are open and opening up. What are you most excited for this NFL season, or at least at camp?
13: I think, Hollywood, don't be mad at me here, but I think it's going to be a rougher season for the Patriots. I think they're going to underperform. I think the Bengals and the Chiefs are going to be very, very good. I think the Steelers are going to be average with Rodgers. I mean, he's cooked. He's done. Mm-hmm. They'll be a 500 team at best. I think the Lions are going to be pretty good if they can, again, find some guys, take them out of a parking lot someplace and play defensive back, because they've got to fix that issue. That is a major, major issue for them. And the Browns, less than 500%, I believe, under 500. And Todd Monken, I don't know. He may know football, but, boy, the way he talks, he is not inspiring to me. He's not a great communicator. It's not inspiring. You know, Matt Campbell or Campbell, you listen to Campbell, you know, you'd run through a wall for the guy. He's inspiring. He commands the room. Monken, you know, seems to have a chip on his shoulder all the time. He thinks all the questions that are asked of him by the reporters, they're stupid, and he responds that way. I think they got the wrong guy, and I think it's going to be a not a great season.
1: Yeah, Dan Campbell, he's just fun because he's a friggin' maniac. Yeah. He's emotional, and it's going to be interesting what happens there.
0: I agree with everything you said, Tom. The Patriots agreed. The Steelers sucking or being average agreed.
13: Yeah.
0: The Bengals agreed. The Lions should win the division.
1: Yeah, but everybody's saying Green Bay. A lot of people are saying Green Bay.
0: If Green Bay stays healthy, them and the Lions will be at the top of the division for sure.
1: I just want them in the playoffs. That's all I care about. Just don't do what you did last year. That was a hard, hard season.
13: Yeah, agreed.
1: All right, I'm going to switch over to NBA. LeBron James to the 76ers.
0: LeBron James.
1: Not living in Philly, allegedly. Going to be living in New York and commuting to Philly. I wonder if that's more of his wife saying... Yeah. You know, I don't want to live in Philadelphia. I want to live in New York, and then you can take the train.
0: Right. A helicopter ride.
1: Give me your, stay away from helicopters when you're in NBA. Great.
13: Yeah.
1: What do you make of LeBron James going to the 76ers?
13: I think it's probably good for LeBron, and, you know, he deserves to go where he wants to go. He's been the face of the NBA for so long, and he's certainly the Mount Rushmore with Michael and Bird and Russell and, you know, some of those folks. I mean, he's been incredible, and I think he handles himself so very well. I didn't like all the hoopla on where he was going to go in the past years and the dramatic show in Miami and all. I thought that was stupid. But he's been a great representation of the NBA, and he's handled his public life very, very well. He's given back to kids in schools in Cleveland. He's done a lot of really good things. The only thing I don't get, guys, is he's going to go to a team where, you know, I think LeBron for the next 6 years in the NBA could average 15 points, 7 boards, and 5 assists for the next 6 or 7 years.
1: Wait a minute. You think he's got enough in the tank for another 5 or 6 years?
0: If he wanted to.
1: If
0: he wanted to. He wouldn't be an all-star, but like Tom said, he'd be a good role player. He wouldn't.
13: To get those numbers, Den. I'm not talking about big numbers, but those are, you know, kind of pedestrian numbers. And I think he could do it for 5 or 6 more years. But my point is, you know, you were the best, one of the best ever in the history of the game. Why would you want to go there and be a third option? And he's going to be the third option, not the first, not the second, but the third option in Philly. And I don't know if Philly can win a championship. I mean, that's up in the air. And so you're going to be an average player. You know, I don't see it personally, but, you know, he's earned the right to do whatever he wants to do.
0: Karl Malone did it.
13: Yeah.
0: He went to L.A. He was.
1: And he didn't win.
0: The third option.
1: He got beat by Detroit.
0: Detroit.
1: I was there. It was awesome. Ha ha. If Joel Embiid is healthy for the playoffs, they got a shot. But the other thing is the regular season, chemistry, egos are going to play, okay? You got a lot of good players on that team. Mm-hmm. And then you throw in LeBron, the newness of playing with, some people believe he's the GOAT. I think that's going to wear off in a while because, you know, they'll get in Massey's head and is like, you know, he's taking some of your minutes or, you know, because they're talking about him bringing the ball up.
0: Playing point guard, letting Maxey get off ball and make it happen. Yeah. I'm not against that. I think LeBron is a facilitator. He wants to pass the ball.
1: Right, but egos are going to get involved. So can they mesh with good chemistry and will Embiid stay healthy? Those are the two biggest issues.
0: Agree. All right. Agree.
1: Last thing I wanted to ask you, you just wrote an article, got published, by the way, The Titanic of Sports Regarding Gambling and Betting in Sports. Let people know what that's all about.
13: Well, guys, I really, you know, I really truly believe that we're on the precipice of hitting the iceberg, you know, eventually taking sports, maybe taking it down eventually. 62% of all college kids are involved in some sort of sports gambling. 32% of high school kids. Every time a game has a questionable ending now, people are going to say the fix was in. They got to somebody. I really think we've reached when the water gets to whatever that
1: boiling point.
13: Mm-hmm. Yeah, and it boils. I think we're there, and I think we're really headed down a very difficult road, a dangerous road. And they say the gambling addiction is comparable. If you talk to people that specialize in the industry of helping folks, they say it's comparable to getting off heroin. Mm. So I think we've made it easy for people to get in trouble. And I think we've made it easy to hurt the sports that we love.
1: I'm wondering, because back in the day in the 70s, I think it was when they prohibited cigarette ads from being on TV.
13: Right.
1: I wonder if we're ever going to get to a point where gambling ads will not be allowed to be on TV because you can't watch a sporting event. Hell, there's betting logos up in the corner on sporting events all the frickin' time through the whole broadcast.
0: Too much money.
1: You don't think there was a lot of money in cigarettes? There was, dude.
0: This is different. This casino money is different. It's too much. This is what is keeping local broadcast on right now.
1: What do you mean, local broadcast?
0: You wouldn't, at this point, you would probably be streaming only without all of these gambling ads coming from the top and funneling down.
1: Yeah, I don't know about that. I'm going to have to research that.
0: A lot of money.
1: But unfortunately, money destroys things, and that I think that's what's happening. All right, Tom Cole, he is the Community Outreach Coordinator at Taylor Automotive, locally owned and locally committed, and 100% employee-owned. What are you working on, Tom?
13: It's kind of a fun thing we're doing. And by the way, it's so great to talk sports with you in Hollywood. You guys do such a great job on your show. But We're supporting Flower Hospital. They're having a golf outing and contributing to their cancer fund. So we're supporting that and also doing kind of a fun thing. We're going to pick two foursomes, the guys that wore collectively the worst golf shirts we've seen, and we're going to give them Visa cards each so they can go out and next year get some proper golf attire. So we're going to have some fun with that.
1: That's funny. That's cool. When is the tournament and where?
13: It's at Belmont, and I don't have it in front of me, but I think it's later this week.
1: Oh, okay. Well, that's awesome. All right, dude, great to have you on as always. Have an amazing rest of your week, and we'll chat with you next Tuesday, if not before.
13: Appreciate you guys. Thanks so much.
1: Tom right, Cole, Tom. Tuesdays with Tom. All right, coming back, parting thoughts. I think I'll end with the LeBron clip that I got.
0: LeBron James.
1: LeBron James. We'll do that next. 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
5: 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It reinforces the alignment, stability, and coordinated muscle activation that supports how your body moves, whether you're doing strenuous exercise or simply going about your daily life. This is according to Dana Santis, a strength and conditioning specialist. Even though you walk every day, Dana does say you can make small adjustments to immediately improve your walking mechanics. 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I'm Dr. Sanjay Gupta, helping you live a better life.
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8: Squirrel!
9: I just love that movie, Up.
10: Yeah.
9: So good. Appreciate you putting up with this. 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And Bob over at Cigar Fair. Oh, I should text Bob. Hey, Bob, you going to be around this evening? Because me and the fellas are having man night out in the Cigarden. We'll be hanging out there in Uptown Mummy. Speaking of text, Carrie says, just roll with the Mac. Closest ball to actual amateur sports. Talons up, Kerry.
10: Talons up, baby.
9: Okay, so he's a BG fan.
10: Yeah.
9: I think he likes the Spartans, too, because I got him saved under sporty fan.
10: Mac football is...
9: I don't know if it's the closest thing to amateur sports, though. I think they're big business, though. When they're spending now into the millions.
10: Yeah.
9: I mean, they're spending $10 million for UMass. Come on. What did they say Miami of Ohio was spending?
10: About 12?
9: Yes.
10: Yeah.
9: That's...
10: It's money being spent now.
9: Yeah.
10: Yeah.
9: So,
10: I'm with you.
9: So, there you go.
10: Shout out to JB. He said if the 24 blown saves number is accurate for the Tigers, had they only blown half of those, it would be 62-45, 6-game lead in the division.
9: Look it up. How many blown saves has the Tigers bullpen given up today? I swear I heard yesterday 24. I swear it. Anyway, while you're looking up that little stat, don't you love the internet? A lot of people go, oh, man, I miss going to the library to find out stuff. No, no.
10: 24 is the correct one.
9: Yeah, 24. Yeah. If they did half of those or even, you know,
10: a third
9: of them.
10: They'd be tied.
9: They'd probably be in first place or close to it.
10: Mm-hmm.
9: So it's just crap. It's the bullpen that's doing it. Stop with that madness. All right, here we go.
10: Shout out to Tory playing along as well.
9: Yeah, we always appreciate that. Yes. Thank you very much. All right, LeBron James, according to ESPN's Brian Windhorst, who, by the way, they don't like each other. Well, LeBron doesn't like
10: Windhorst. A little beef, yeah. I mean, you made your career off me, bro, since I was in high school.
9: Right.
10: Just talking about me.
9: Yeah, but if he liked him.
10: I'd be cool with it.
9: But he doesn't like him.
10: I don't like you.
9: He's a big, fat, white guy. Without LeBron James, we would never have heard of Brian Windhorst. Ever.
10: Ever.
9: In a million years. Now.
10: Correct.
9: In Brian Windhorst's defense, he's really, really good at his job. He knows ball.
10: Mm-hmm.
9: He knows the NBA.
10: Yeah.
9: I'm glad he's there, but...
10: Stephen A. Smith is the same way. Without Allen Iverson, you wouldn't really... I wouldn't say you wouldn't know him, but they helped jumpstart your career. When you... Skip Bayless wrote about Michael Jordan. You always have, like, those people.
9: Something must have happened to tick off LeBron... In the early part of his superstardom against Windhorst, something must have happened.
10: Mm-hmm.
9: And he is holding a grudge against Windhorst. And I hope at some point they work it out.
10: Yeah.
9: But anyway, so he says LeBron may have left Los Angeles for Philly, but this does not necessarily mean that he's actually going to move to Philly.
11: Like, it truly is out of this world that LeBron James would join the Philadelphia 76ers. He would say, I don't care about money. I don't care about family. I'm not even sure how much the city of Philadelphia mattered that much because I think he's going to live a big chunk of the season in New York.
9: Okay, again, rumor mill. But think about it. If he's bringing his wife, and doesn't he have a young daughter still? Mm-hmm.
10: Little Zuri, yeah. She's like 12, 13.
9: Probably homeschool her. I'm pretty sure you know, whatever.
10: Yeah.
9: I'm thinking the wife is saying, oh, no, if we're moving to the other side of the country.
10: Back to the East Coast. Mm-hmm.
9: Okay. I want to be in New York. I don't want to live in Philly because let's be honest, Philadelphia fans are a-holes.
10: Yeah.
9: They'll turn on you in a minute.
10: Yeah.
9: New York, different story. And according to NBA insider Mark Stein, he reports that James wants to have a base in New York.
10: Easier to do business in New York.
9: That's it.
10: Mm-hmm.
9: You know, and here's something I didn't know. Wilt Chamberlain did the exact same thing in the 60s. He played for Philadelphia, but he lived in New York. Wilt Chamberlain essentially commuted from Manhattan to Philly for multiple seasons in the 60s. And now James will have the ability to do a similar thing.
10: Yeah, Wilt was having a little bit more fun than LeBron.
9: Yeah, I'm pretty sure he was. I hope he doesn't do the helicopter. I heard people saying that he's going to take a helicopter.
10: Private jet helicopter, yeah.
9: I wouldn't do that.
10: I mean,
9: I wouldn't.
10: You got to pray, my man.
9: Pretty sure Wilt probably got on the train and went back and forth. Anyway, the Sixers' proximity to New York City indeed emerged as a significant bonus lure to land LeBron in the first place. There you go.
10: I would have took the Miami weather, honestly.
9: Yeah, I would have too, but he's got a better chance to win another title over the next 2 years in Philly than he does anywhere else.
10: Easily.
9: So, there you go.
10: San Antonio, man. Why
9: all right, not? Let's wrap it up. Tomorrow, we're going to have a PGA professional on with us.
10: Yes.
9: Live from the Rocket Mortgage Classic. That's at 10:25, and then at 11:25, for all you gambling degenerates, Chad Yohannes will be joining us. Great job today, Hollywood. Let's get out of here. Hit it, my man.
10: Yes, sir.
6: I'm out of here.
9: Until next time, this is Denny Schaefer saying, do what you love is freedom. Loving what you do, that's happiness. Keep dreaming and love the one who loves you most. See ya, Toledo.
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12: There are lots of things you can measure to get an idea of how healthy you are at any given moment. Temperature, heart rate, blood pressure, just to name a few. But how about how healthy you will be and how long you're likely to live? According to a new study out of the University at Buffalo, two simple strength tests are pretty accurate at predicting longevity in older women. One is hand grip strength, and the other is how quickly people can stand up from a seated position without using their arms. By the way, I remember interviewing former President Jimmy Carter when he was quite old and being really impressed how he just popped out of the chair without using his arms. Not a lot of older people can actually do that. But I think the message here is that maintaining strength as you age is going to help you perform everyday activities, but also help you avoid injury and stay independent. I'm Dr. Sanjay Gupta, helping you live a better life.
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9: Here, coach.
21: Quarterback competitions and all sorts of stuff with contracts that aren't happening. And we got a first big, huge ass trade demand, and everything's going down. And we'll talk about it best we can and keep tabs on it all throughout this 3-hour program. Good to see you over there, Chris Brockman. How are you?
22: Hey, Rich, I'm excellent. How are you?
21: TJ Mikey.
23: Hey, Rich, good morning.
21: These nuts. The candle's lit. TJ Jefferson, good to see you over
24: there. Sure is. What's up, man? Welcome back.
21: Thank you. Great. It was fun to be around the Michigan athletic program for a hot minute. That was a lot of fun. So, listen, we talked about it. Jim, we talked about it at the end of yesterday's program. Okay? We talked about it at the end of yesterday's program. And Sean McVay said over the weekend that Aaron Donald's going through a process.
22: Oh,
21: yes.
22: Me too.
21: He's going through a process to see if he wants to go through the process of playing football again. Or I guess...
24: They're trusting the process?
21: Again, I know it's all LeBron kind of James. In your mind worked out in the long run with LeBron James showing up there with him in his helicopter.
24: That had nothing to do
21: with the process.
24: Back in the day,
21: it didn't work out so well, the whole process trusting.
24: Listen, think about that.
21: He's going through a process. Guys, everybody back off. It's just a process.
24: Leave him alone. Okay?
21: And at the end of the day, when the process is over, he's going to go, you know what? I've processed. And it'll be really, for me, shocking for him to go through this process and go, you know what? Nah. I just, you know, went through it and I'm done. You know, I don't want to restart the clock of the Hall of Fame.
24: Body can't.
21: Don't want to leave the house. Want to just stay put. Don't want to go through the rigors. But he could potentially do that.
23: L.A. traffic.
24: We all believe he's going to come.
22: L.A. traffic.
23: Yeah, L.A. traffic.
21: Yeah, I mean, that'll keep you.
23: You might not want to drive.
21: That'll keep you home.
23: Yeah.
21: You know what I mean? The two most dreaded words in your life is Sepulveda and Pass.
23: Oh, right?
21: That's
23: 405 North.
21: I mean, that's like, I know.
22: Not great, Bob.
21: Put it all together and you got the Van Wyck, which, as you know, is unbeatable.
24: Undefeated.
21: So listen.
24: We all think he's coming back, right?
21: I do. Yes. So.
24: I mean, like.
21: Certainly since now, Les Snead has chimed in on our local Los Angeles affiliate.
23: He has to.
24: Okay.
21: ESPN LA.
24: Yeah.
21: What show was this on? Because I was out of time. The DeMarco and Travis Afternoon Show.
24: Hey.
21: Here on our ESPN LA 710 affiliate here. Hello, Los Angeles.
23: Hello.
21: Every single day. That's what we say to Los Angeles. And I think you're going to be saying this to Aaron Donald.
23: Hello.
21: Because this is what Les Snead had to say.
25: This is the first time Aaron, I call it, probably had the itch to come back. Try to do something meaningful, which has been cool to see. Like when you, and you can speak to this, when you retire from the NFL, that's probably a cliff that's like the next chapter is a little, it's foggy.
23: Yeah.
25: It's like, wait a minute, is the next portion of my life going to be as So, but interesting with Aaron, he's really enjoyed these years off and hasn't necessarily missed the game. He says he missed every now and then, mm-hmm. but not enough to say I want to come back. This is the first time that, you know what, there's a real itch there.
0: From a football perspective, I would love to see what would happen if you put both of them dudes out there at the same time.
25: Yeah, it's almost like how many times in a lifetime in like this universe thing where, okay, wait a minute, Myles Garrett and now Aaron Donald wants to come back. He happens to still be young enough to do it. Like that doesn't happen often. So I think I would show up to the game and it wouldn't be like you were the GM. It'd be like, wow, this is kind of something I'm watching on Netflix.
0: Yeah. Right.
21: Good one, Les. Good one. I'm the same way, man. And you got to figure Aaron Donald's the same way, too. It's just, what would it be like? What would it be like? Because you read off the depth chart the other day, too, Chris. It's not like Myles Garrett and or Aaron Donald are the only double-digit sack guys currently on the roster for the Los Angeles Rams. And the reason why we're going to keep beating this drum until Aaron Donald gives us a yes or no is, number one, listen, when there's a first ballot Hall of Fame guy named Aaron and the questions in the future, if we're going to do it for Rodgers, we got to do it for anybody named Aaron who's a first ballot Hall of Famer.
24: Anybody.
21: You know what I mean?
24: Okay.
21: It's just the way it goes. We're trying to be fair and balanced.
24: That's what people love about you.
21: And listen, but in all seriousness here, it affects the entire NFL. This is not a Los Angeles story. Mm. It's not even an NFC West story. With all due respect to the defending Super Bowl champs who will take these conversations like this one and go, what the hell? And use it as a chip and say, did you not see the, you know, stack of helmets that Mike McDonald had on a spear in the middle of our meeting room that nobody wanted to talk about until somebody let it leak during the Super Bowl week, that they were collecting helmets like pelts on a wall, successfully, I might add, to the tune of beating the Rams twice in Seattle, once controversially, and then another time in the biggest stakes game the NFC had to offer. All year long. I understand Seattle will use it. I understand. I understand everybody's going to use that. All 31 other teams, because we in the media believe the Rams have the best chance to not only win the Super Bowl, but if Donald comes back, you know, do what the Patriots couldn't do years ago, which is not lose a game. Fair or not, it's stupid to even say those words. But this is an NFL story. As training camps are beginning to open all across America, and fans like the ones that are watching the Rams go through their first summer reps, all there. It's basically a conversation waiting to see if the team that almost made the Super Bowl last year with an MVP quarterback who is back and a roster that is mostly back, that added a guy so terrific in Myles Garrett that we're not even mentioning the acquisition of Trent McDuffie for the back end ever. We didn't mention it in the draft when everybody's like, they didn't get anybody at all for this year with their first round selection. They just, Ty Simpson did, and they didn't get anybody this year, totally forgetting that their own first-round draft choice that they had coming into this calendar year, they flipped to Kansas City for one of the best back-end guys who will give the front-end guys an extra beat to go get the quarterback, and that guy group now includes the guy who is the best at sacking the quarterback, if not now, but in the conversation all time, in Myles Garrett, who's going to play football for the first time in his career, I believe, as a happy guy. The guy we saw in New Orleans at the Super Bowl saying, I don't want to play here anymore, looked like, you know, He had his favorite toy stolen from him.
9: He was probably happy after he signed the 4 for 160.
21: I'm sure, but then after a while, he realized, so I now have a very, very, very expensive cushion for me to soften the blow of me banging my head against the wall around here. And Aaron Donald might join that mix. Everybody get it? Until we get an answer, this is what is at the top of mind. And of course, there's 31 other teams, including the defending Super Bowl champs, that have rosters that can win it all again. And there are teams that will be like, well, we can surprise. We can go on a run. We can do something. The Cincinnati Bengals, who's a four-down subject matter on Wednesday's show, one of those teams. Kansas City Chiefs, who I'm going through a four-down segment today. They're probably like, wait a minute. You know, don't forget the latest dynasty that still could be in a 2.0 remaking. There's your Patriots last year, Chris. There's the Bills this year. There's the rest of the AFC West I didn't even mention. There's the AFC South teams that can raise their hand. The Houston Texans, if they put up enough points on the board. There's the Ravens. I mean, yada, yada, yada. But if Aaron Donald comes back, it'll be like, best of luck. It's, look at this on the screen. It's just stupid. Those guys are going to play with you on the same line? Is that what's going to happen? Okay. So that's why, again, and for McVay to basically say he's going through this process, guys, and Les Snead going, this is the first time I'm even believing it, is essentially what he just said.
9: Yep.
21: And he's on the inside. It's the first time we're up. Remember when Donald first retired and it was just like, maybe he'll just raise his hand like Eric Weddle style? Or get a phone call, Eric Weddle style, come back for just the playoffs. This is real. This is flat out real. So, meanwhile, there's another defensive tackle. By the way, it's Jeffrey Simmons' birthday, speaking of one of our favorites in the league. You know, Vita Vea, we'll talk about that later on. He's telling the Bucks we're done. Which is interesting because he has a contract. And there's a new contract conversation with Baker Mayfield that isn't going apparently terrifically well. We'll talk about that on the program. It's an overreaction Monday on a Tuesday show. I told you about the four downs with the Kansas City Chiefs that's coming up. There's you at 844-204-RICH number to dial to have a conversation today. But in our green room right now, is the investigative reporter from ESPN, ESPN.com, and now ESPN podcast, Tisha Thompson, is here in our green room. She was last on the program a couple of years ago when she was breaking stories about Shohei Ohtani and the question about his gambling debts that were associated with his bank accounts. That turned out to be his interpreter behind the scenes, doing it in his name without him knowing.
24: Do we say allegedly after that? Or?
21: Well, I mean, he's been incarcerated for it, sir.
24: You know.
21: Okay. At any rate, the podcast that just dropped, as the kids say today, with the first two episodes, it's called "The Betrayal of Shohei Ohtani." And all of ESPN's 30 for 30 podcasts along with this can be found on ESPN.com, the ESPN app, wherever you get your podcasts. I'm sure the Dodgers are very thrilled with this podcast. But this happened, man, 2 years ago.
9: Yeah.
21: And the questions that surround it that potentially still linger, a lot of them are answered, at least for me. I listened to the first two episodes, and you remember when Tisha spoke with Ipe Mizuhara when he was over in Japan. Remember this? It was the opener of the Dodgers' first season with Shohei Ohtani, and it was in Japan.
9: Yep.
21: And this thing broke. And, you know, it was first like, wait a minute, Shohei's involved in a gambling ring? And then the next one was like, no. As a matter of fact, his interpreter is saying it was me all along. And you're like, well, how the hell can he get into his bank accounts and get all this money? This podcast not only has Tisha's interview with Mizuhara that was the basis of all of these stories that popped out. But also, she's got a recording that will play during the interview of the interpreter calling Bank of America saying, I can't get any account online. Can you help me out? And all you got to know is just listen to this interview that Tisha has with Ipe. And it's him when he's calling Bank of America saying, my name is Shohei Ohtani. That sounds like the same guy I'm hearing.

0: That's how far back we go. That's 20 years.
1: Whew. Imagine had he not laughed at you.
0: Yeah, that's a good point.
1: You know what I mean? Then
0: I still would have done it.
1: Okay.
0: I just wouldn't have cursed at him before leaving to go to the field to do it.
1: Right.
0: That's probably the only difference. I still would have done it, but I wouldn't.
1: You wouldn't have had anger in your heart.
0: I'd have been like, hey, man, thanks. Let me show you that your trust in me is worthy. I then spent the next two decades disappointing anybody who's had a benefit to my physical prowess.
1: I don't think anyone's been disappointed with anything that's happened.
0: Okay.
1: Run, Rich. Come on now.
0: I appreciate it. So TD's going to join us. And then Super Troopers 3 is coming out, folks, a nationwide release on August 7th. Kevin Heffernan's going to be in studio along with the director, Jay Chandrasekhar, is going to be here.
1: Nice.
0: Together. You say nice because I nailed his pronunciation of his name or the fact that
2: both.
0: I mentioned they're going to be here.
2: Yeah, both. Yeah. TJ and I were at Raw last night.
1: Yeah.
0: Woo. Oh, okay. We'll get that.
1: Oh, baby. It was awesome.
0: I have a great story from the road trip Susie and I went on in the great state, in your home great state of Maine.
2: State of Maine. That's right.
1: Yeah, when
0: seeing
1: I said
0: your kids on visiting days.
1: When I said it was good seeing you, I was just thinking yesterday, I forgot. We didn't see you last week.
0: No, you did
1: so,
0: not.
1: So yeah, I haven't seen you in a while.
0: You did not.
1: Yeah.
0: You did not.
1: Welcome back.
0: So thank you very much. I appreciate that. Thank you. 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
1: How often do you stop to wonder whether you should share something that's revealing, maybe even embarrassing, with a partner, a friend, or even your boss? In her new book called Revealing, The Underrated Power of Oversharing, behavioral scientist Leslie John says doing just that can help you deepen relationships that are vital to your life. We need people to trust us in order to get things like love, friendship, and career success. That's what she told us. When you make yourself vulnerable by revealing something sensitive, it does make other people trust you. In turn, when you ask someone to reveal something about themselves, showing that interest will generally lead someone to like you more. Why? Because people like to be asked about themselves, she says. It also signals that they are discriminating and choosy, but in a good way. I'm Dr. Sanjay Gupta, helping you live a better life.
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0: 844. I've got a driving story involving Suze.
1: Oh.
2: Uh-oh.
0: You know, we'll take a break.
1: I think we should.
0: We'll take a break. If TD's going to put it out there, I'll put it out there.
2: Uh-oh.
0: This is funny. 844-204-RICH is the number to dial. We also have Overreaction Monday on a Tuesday. And what's going on with the Tampa Bay Buccaneers and their quarterback and, if you will, the quarterback of their defense. There's news of popping out of Tampa, Florida.
1: Yeah, and it's not great.
0: Okay, well, when you run a small business, you don't just do the job. 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Overreaction Monday on a Tuesday coming up.
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0: it's obvious that Kyler just isn't that guy.
1: Right.
0: And then you go to JJ, and then you figure out what happens after that. That's the way I kind of see it. But maybe I'm wrong. Maybe I'm wrong, but Kevin O'Connell is going to be, he's going to be splitting reps to start.
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3: How often do you stop to wonder whether you should share something that's revealing, maybe even embarrassing, with a partner, a friend, or even your boss? In her new book called Revealing, The Underrated Power of Oversharing, behavioral scientist Leslie John says doing just that can help you deepen relationships that are vital to your life. We need people to trust us in order to get things like love, friendship, and career success. That's what she told us. When you make yourself vulnerable by revealing something sensitive, it does make other people trust you. In turn, when you ask someone to reveal something about themselves, showing that interest will generally lead someone to like you more. Why? Because people like to be asked about themselves, she says. It also signals that they are discriminating and choosy, but in a good way. I'm Dr. Sanjay Gupta, helping you live a better life.
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17: I'm Christine Lisi. It's back to the Warriors for Draymond Green. The power forwards agreed to a one-year, $27 million deal to return to Golden State, reports ESPN NBA insider Shams Charania. It's the same contract Green opted out of to give the Warriors flexibility to pursue LeBron James. The richest contract for defensive tackle in NFL history now belongs to Jalen Carter. In both guaranteed money and average annual value, he's signing a four-year, $152 million extension with the Eagles. As he reported to his 22nd NFL training camp today, Steelers quarterback Aaron Rodgers affirmed this will be his last season playing football.
18: Zero debate. I thought last year might be it. And then Mike got hired and I talked to the wife and she said, you can do one more year. Like last year, it felt way more dramatic to me. Like, ah, oh, it's my last, you know, arrival to training camp. And this year it doesn't feel anything.
17: Notre Dame's reached a multi-year deal with SoFi Technologies that'll place the financial service company's brand on the Fighting Irish's jerseys in every sport starting this season. A six-year deal worth $18 to $20 million per year.
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0: He is Harry Douglas. I'm Freddie Coleman. Welcome to the Afternoon Cool. Thank you very much. Known as Freddie and Harry on Sirius XM Channel 80, as well as TuneIn. Don't forget to tell that smart speaker to play ESPN Radio and check us out on ESPN Plus. Well, he said it at 42 years of age, about to be 43 on December 2nd, later on this year. Aaron Rodgers says there is absolutely zero debate that this is going to be his last dance as a quarterback in the NFL, as a player in the NFL.
1: Yeah, this is it.
2: You know, I guess why, what is it, why is this it?
1: I thought last year might be it. And then Mike got hired and I talked to the wife and she said, you can do one more year. So I said, well, let's see if it works out. And then it kind of all came together.
0: Okay. Now, you can laugh about the whole wife thing. We still haven't seen Mrs. Rogers, but I digress. But even DK Metcalf, HD, he's not so sure. He said, and I quote, I mean, people just say things at the beginning of the year, not knowing how a year could go. He may not even get hit or touch this year, may say, hey, let's go out there and do another one. So, I mean, it's just puts a weight off his back. He's just out there playing free, enjoying possibly his last year with his teammates, with a couple of close friends that he's made over the years, end quote.
3: So I do love that they were able to get away wherever they went to and ride horses and yee-haw with one another up and down the mountains, wherever they were. I thought that was really, really good to compartmentalize, get away, and reset for the season. But for Aaron Rodgers going into his 22nd season, it's been a great ride. Now, some blemishes the last few years, but you know, four-time MVP award winner, Super Bowl champion. Not many people walking around could say they're Super Bowl champ. And arguably, in my opinion, the best thrower of the football over the last, 30 years. I mean, he can spin it with the best of them if he's not the best. And trust me, I witnessed that firsthand back in 2010. But, you know, a lot more talent on this roster than they had a season ago offensively. Michael Pittman Jr. comes over. You sign Rico Dowdle in free agency to go along with Jaylen Warren. And then you still have Pat Freiermuth at the tight end position. And then you draft Jeremy Bernard. So I'm interested to see how quickly can these guys get acclimated to the offensive system, because Mike McCarthy and Aaron Rodgers are like this. They have the system pat down. It's about how quickly everyone else can get acclimated to that system and run it the way it's supposed to be ran.
0: And it's also how Aaron Rodgers can be the teacher and what kind of students he's going to have in this system, because you're exactly right. There's a lot of familiarity that he clearly understands from the quarterback position, but he's got to make sure that everybody else is on that same page. You don't want Aaron Rodgers to be reading one thing and everybody else is staring at a different page on a different book. So there's going to be a lot of teaching involved for a guy that has shown in Aaron Rodgers that if you're not reading the same book, oh, he's going to holler at you. And it's not going to be pleasant, and it's not going to be wonderful trying to make sure that you don't mess up his groove when he knows he's in a groove. Now, DK Metcalf has gone through 1 year of that. Michael Pittman Jr. is about to find out about that as well.
3: And the young players.
0: And so the young players. So how much patience will he have with the young players that don't know the system?
3: But I'm not just going to put that on A-Rod, right? I think also you have to understand who you're playing with if you're a tight end, running back, wide receiver, or offensive lineman as well, too. Because of Aaron Rodgers being older, and you know for a fact, if things are not on the same page and are right in his eyes, he's going to feel some type of way. He's going to call you out. Now, will it always be the media? No, but he is willing to do it within the confines of the media as well, too. So take it upon yourself to make sure that you know your playbook in and out. You're on the same page with Aaron Rodgers. No question is a dumb question. Ask as many questions as possible in the meeting room before you get out there on the football field. And then if you have some on the field, you ask him that, because he is very particular in what he likes from his receivers. He's very particular in what he likes from running backs and protection, and then tight ends as well, too. And then the offensive line, you better protect him a little bit better than you did a season ago, because he is not a spring chicken, and he's not going to escape pressure like he did when he was younger.
0: He's not even the most important player in that offense. The most important player in that offense is five guys, that offensive line. Roger Jones, left tackle. Spencer Anderson, the left guard. Zach Frazier, the center. Mason McCormick, the right guard. And Troy Fatano, the right tackle. Because Mike McCarthy wants to run the football. and he knows to be successful, he can't have Aaron Rodgers back there throwing the ball 35, 40 times a game. He'll be a pinata by week 7 in the National Football League. So those five guys can't provide running game for Jaylen Warren and Rico Dowdle on the backfield. Guess what's going to happen? Aaron Rodgers is going to throw a lot. Guess what's also going to happen? Aaron Rodgers is going to get hit a lot and not be able to find those guys downfield.
3: I love that you said that, though, Freddie, because it's different Mike McCarthy being with Aaron Rodgers when he was younger. It's different than Mike McCarthy being with Dak Prescott, who had the athleticism. This is a different version of Aaron Rodgers, so you want to make sure he's protected at all costs and protect him by running the football.
0: And Aaron Rodgers will protect himself. If it means stop, drop, and roll and then yelling at somebody, Aaron Rodgers will protect himself if others can't do it. He's Harry Douglas. I'm Freddie Coleman. It's the Afternoon Cool, known as Freddie and Harry. And because of our special selection committee, we're going to change the spelling of a common word that you know and love. This is ESPN Radio, the ESPN app, and ESPN Plus.
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16: I'm Christine Lisi. Power forward Draymond Green is returning for a 15th NBA season with the only team he's ever played for. According to ESPN's Shams Charania, Green's agreed to a one-year $27 million deal with Golden State. It doesn't contain a no-trade clause. ESPN Warriors reporter Anthony Slater.
17: It's about the partnership between Draymond and trust in management, but also management's desire to keep that flexibility. He could have gotten a no-trade clause, right? 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The Warriors did not give him that. So they want the ability to make moves in season, make moves, you know, in free agency potentially next year. But also, they're just fine running back this kind of older 37-win core.
16: The Eagles signing Jalen Carter to a four-year, $152 million extension. 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Buccaneers quarterback Baker Mayfield reporting to training camp without a new deal. 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
30: I know you're kind of busy just now, but I want to tell you some things I never told you. I know sometimes I act stupid and I say stupid things, but you kept me around and other people would have said, drop that bum. You give me respect. You know, it's hard for me to say these kind of things because that ain't my way. But if I could just unzip myself and step out and be someone else, I want to be you. You're real hot.
0: If the papers knew we were talking like this, they'd think we was crazy. Why you?
1: Because I'm the best and you need somebody to teach you differently.
0: You may not understand what I'm talking about now. I can appreciate that, but you will when it's over. Believe me. You will when it's over.
1: You think I don't have any more?
0: You got nothing more to prove, do you?
1: Look, man, this is the opportunity of a lifetime.
30: I got a lot of more. I got a lot of more. Here we go again.
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5: In great spirits tonight. He's really putting on a show for this capacity crowd.
30: Shall we have a demonstration?
6: Sure. Please do.
30: As you can see, the result's quite obvious. Whatever he hits,

0: afternoon. Yes, indeed. What they like to call it is a talk back Tuesday. Wow. It's been a minute. Things, yes. Things have happened. Oh, yes. Start the show rapping. Yeah. Everybody back to work. NFL starts making hurt. We talking from the dirt. You call it mud. AZ FUD. What? Yeah. I gotta give props. We come through 4 o'clock. It don't stop. Hey. What can I say? It's a welcome back. Talk back Tuesday. Hey. Hello, boys and girls. What's the word? What's happening? Hey. Yeah. You know, where the sports talk rapping. That's how we do. It's crazy. It's cooks around here. They like to say it's the fastest buck 20 in sports. So let's reintroduce it. Football season begins, and so does black and white sports, the fastest buck 20. They say we talking to a few. I say many. Yeah. I mean worldwide. We send shots out because we glide like Clyde. I'd be remiss if I didn't turn to my side and say this. Hey, I'm on some 1, 2, 3. You know what I'm about to say. What's up to JB? Ah, CJ, I'm going off early. What's up, man? You missed me. I know you did. I missed you. I missed you. You didn't miss me. I missed you. I'm saying it first. What you want now?
1: Well, I gotta say it's like nice seeing you again, and missed you, and back from vacation, refreshed and ready to go.
0: Absolutely. It's a new world. It's a new world order around here. The football season underway. High school about to jump. College boys on deck, ready. NFL back to work today, as we said. We in camp everywhere. Everywhere. Veteran Mahomes is going to start it. We heard all of it. A.J. Brown looks happy. The man on the TV say his skin is glistening. I didn't like that. That was a but they said it. A lot has gone on, but listen, it was just like a weekend. It feels like a lifetime. So welcome back in here. 877-909-1007 is the number in case you forgot it. Guess what? We're going to reset it all. You can call. Go ahead and call today if you want to do something, all right? 877-909-1007. Fastest buck 20 in sports underway and online they're doing it. 1007theticket.com. That's still happening, but you know what's really going on, right? Because it's been going on the whole time. Whether we on here, we out there, we out here everywhere. Where? Global. Savvy Television is live worldwide, so plug that in. Download it now. As a matter of fact, I'm going to be honest with you. All respect due. We loving our friends here on the Facebook side. Facebook Live, what's up at Black White Sports? But it's going to be brief. At about, in about 5 minutes from now, five more minutes. First break, we're out of here.
1: Yeah, at least.
0: Yeah, we're going to the app. So what you got to do, click the link in the comments on Black and White Sports if you want to go with us, you know, so let's make it known. Otherwise, you can do the YouTube thing, you know, at this point. But trust and believe, don't get too attached to that, okay? Just come on in to the funnel, get into the ecosystem that is the Savvy Television Network. By the way, my name is Andre of the Savages. So shouts out to the family. All right. Josh, what do I even begin? All the fellas are almost on deck. I know Andy's here today, back nine of it. Impressed, about to bust through. Got him and Steve T. So, you know, there you go. I know it's robust. You never know, too. You could get a surprisery. You never know. Jeff, Chris, you know. But I left the window open for everybody today. You know, to reconnect. I didn't want to put the press on people. So there you go. Josh, new season, man. Football. See, we're finally here. You know what this means.
1: Yeah, it means.
0: We got stuff to talk about. From now until Valentine's Day. Even if we have nothing to talk about, it's going to be something to talk about.
1: In other words, the CFL is no longer the only game in town. The NFL and college will be kicking off real soon, and we can be more happier.
0: Absolutely. Absolutely, man. So listen, everybody, you guys want to hit us up. Shouts out to Frank and the people at Mama Mary's. That was incredible because what he said was, though no awards were won at Pizza Palooza, he said he made some change. So he made a couple nickels. He made some change. That's what I want to hear. Clap for that. That's what I hear. Every time they say that, they usually won't say that, Josh. He said it.
1: Hey,
0: he
1: like said I said,
0: I like that.
1: Doesn't matter if you win. The important thing is if everyone knows who you are and where you go to get it, you're a winner.
0: Get paid. Apparently, yeah, because you know what? That's the climate is that. It's no longer about winning anything. Just get paid. That's what we've learned. This is what we now know. We thought it was get winning, get serious, you know, get focused, and get legacy. It's get lucrative is all they doing today.
2: I like money.
0: That's all it is. But with that said, I guess some stuff happened. You know what I mean? We could have came yesterday with it, but I say, no, this is even better to come back and talk about so many things. Like, I guess we have an NBA schedule we can get now, right?
1: Yes, now we know when the Pistons open, the Cavs open, the Celtics open, amongst other teams.
0: Yeah, we can finally, everybody else can work now. Everybody else is allowed to work. Okay. Here's the thing with LeBron. Not going to do a whole lot with that. It doesn't really matter. But I do. I have a couple things, and I actually have something I have to share with Josh, and maybe I'll share with you guys, and hopefully he won't be upset. Well, he won't be, because he'll be saying that all you're doing, Dre, is making a fool of yourself, and he didn't believe me. So shout out to my man, Sean Patterson. But I had to let him know what I thought was going to go on with the Sixers and how this thing is going to look. I'm not against it. I want you guys to know I'm not against it. We put a post up right when the takeoff went down and the info was dropped, but I'm not against it. And I personally think you're going to have issues defending that, because there are some reasons why, and the only reason you won't want to believe my suggestiveness is because you're imagining these guys in their current form. And I do mean mentally, physically, so on and so forth, as they are in July of 2026 versus what they could be as soon as October 2026. That's what I'm trying to tell you. But I have some thoughts on it. But, yep, I guess we'll speak to it. King has moved. We got a new scene. We got that going on. Saturday night, ladies' night was, it was all right. It was decent, but there were some funnies there. There were some funnies. Asia Wilson, too glam to be good. And this proves what I've been thinking about not liking her situation and why I'm probably not a fan. I want to be a fan because I feel like I should be in with the people and be a fan and get into the ad and clap and do the patty cake, but I can't do it. It's very janky. And she showed me, like, with the whole wig, the hair extension, the makeup, when we getting ready to go hoop, I'm thinking, like, is she the only one? I'm pretty sure maybe Angel Reese might have done this too. She would never let Asia Wilson get away with getting makeup on to go hoop. I don't know if I've ever really seen, and I'm not saying this doesn't happen, but I feel like I've never noticed it because I had not really seen it. And Asia Wilson was going to do a serious paparazzi. And she looked uncomfortable during the game. So I just thought I'd mention that. Shout out Jonquel Jones with the MVP. 129, 122. Ladies, I'll take it. That felt all-star game-ish. And also, too, coming out of the weekend, the commissioner looks like it's going to be her last dance. Kathy Engelberg, you're getting ready. It's time to roll. They looks like they're saying, and I heard Kaitlyn Clark and Asia Wilson make comments that were subtly overt that this chick is out of here. Look for news, probably at season's end, changing of the guard, WNBA commissioner.
3: Bye, Felicia.
0: And Tigers on the clock. Boy, is this real. It is realer than real because it's a red pill, blue pill situation in Detroit. Red pill, keep it and continue to mediocrely try to make an effort at not quitting is all I can say with the red pill.
1: Right. I mean, they're in a bind.
0: And blue pill, as you say, binderini, Josh, because you could just get the king's ransom now. And watch this, Josh. You might even still compete now. Because you could
4: get 'em, Tiger.
0: You could put a pitcher in this. And still, the Tiger rotation is not bum-like. It isn't. That's why we're even talking about this, because you still could do some stuff, but you're not doing the stuff. for whatever reason, is too flip-flaskily with the Tigers. Man, trade this man. I think I decided now. Before, I didn't know, Josh. I wasn't entering a statement on it. I'm saying, go ahead and move 29. And I don't want it done, but move him, man. And it's best for the family. Seriously.
1: Well, that depends if the Dodgers can come up with a haul of prospects they'll get in exchange for Scooble or someone else of that matter.
0: I still like Boston as the destination, though. Throw in there. But wherever is going to aid someone, he has an opportunity to get it. And so can the Tigers a little bit sooner than having to go immediately into a later. They won't catch that for a while, Josh. So that's a good place to break it and break this conversation on Facebook. It's time to go into the

0: is, and we're going to slide out. We appreciate you on Facebook. If you're seeing this clip, come on in. We're around till 6 p.m. It's live. It's the fastest buck 20 in sports, but it is moving quickly. I'm Andre of the Savages. That's Josh. He's here in studio. Impress is coming. Steve T. Andy. It's all like we like to do. It's a Talk Back Tuesday. So much to say. We ain't even talking about LeBron and them just yet. Oh, and Kyle Shanahan has been jammed up. Whoa. And something happened at the Bienemy house. Come on back in the app. We holler at you.
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2: We have an accident at the two left lanes block, 475 eastbound at 75. It's stop and go from Douglas. Also an accident on the left shoulder, 75 southbound after Phillips. Other than that, we're clear. If you're seeing anything we're not, let us know. That's your Cumulus Toledo right now traffic.
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8: Some beautiful and comfortable weather is on the way. It starts tonight with clear skies, cooler conditions, and a full moon above. Low temperatures near 60 degrees. Mostly sunny, pleasant, breezy tomorrow, lower 80s. Lots of sunshine Thursday. A bit warmer, but still comfortable, mid-80s. From the 13 First Alert Weather Center, I'm Chief Meteorologist Jay Birchback.
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7: All right, rock and roll on a Tuesday, back in the building. A little bit of a hiatus, if you guys weren't aware. Black and White Sports. We like to call it Talk Back Tuesday. 877-909-1007. I am Andre of the Savages. Just grateful, you know, honored to be back in here. What's going on, Glass City? 100.7 FM. That's ESPN here in the Glass City. By the way, we are brought to you by my good friends at the Bassett Nut Company. Formerly Rachel Michaels Gourmet Popcorn. You guys know this. Longevity goes without saying when I mention that. But the Bassett Nut Company is now the focal point. And she is located right there next door to the Verizon cell phone store, right up Monroe Street. So if you guys knew, she was in the Bar 145 Plaza. So we're up the street now, next door to the Verizon. And the sign is up. Let it be known. The sign is, so you really, it's not about, you can't find it. You can't miss it. The sign is up. All right. Also, my man Anthony Butler, he is the master barber and stylist. Ladies, I was in there today, Josh. You know, I had to reset Magazine Fresh. Restart. Definitely. You didn't notice. You really didn't peep it, though. Yeah, it's Magazine Fresh.
8: Yeah, looking good.
7: Yeah, thank you very much. 419-407-0880. All right. And he is also located at 1248 West Sylvania, everyone. So, like I said, I was just over there today. Josh is here. You heard him speaking. And as I mentioned, we continue moving forward on this Talk Back Tuesday. Let's add people, individuals, and guys usually around here to the conversation. He is our edge rusher because we're in football season now. We would have said low post, but he's a low post man too. But like I said, edge rusher extraordinaire. He is a six in the program. Yep. Former Mac man. Say, yep. Fort Valley State. Yeah, I'm rappy today, impressed. It's Monty Features, everybody. I was rappy. I was snapping. You, I don't know if you caught it. I was off the top. I was trippy today.
9: I heard you, man. You done took me back to the trip tip.
7: No doubt. No doubt. Absolutely, man. Good afternoon to you. We were on that. We just coming in. Like, everybody else was doing stuff. There's a lot of stuff was going off, and we were out. So just know it's a connection, a kind of a reconnect, especially if we roll it back, because I got to go back into the weekend to, you know, to a certain extent. But, you know, a lot happened. You know, a few things happened, especially in the NBA. Yeah. Let's do this. Let's get, because I'm going to try my best, Josh, to try not to say some stuff and say a lot, right?
8: It's going to be hard.
7: let's let Monty say. Let's see what, Monty, when it happened and it went off and it came down, what were your thoughts? Because I don't know, you know, I know cats been going off all weekend. A lot of saying this, all the bronze sexuals, you're finding out how they really, the team makes no difference, you know, so on and so forth. I just heard a lot, and I've seen a bunch over the last few days.
9: I'm going to tell you where my mind immediately went to, which I haven't heard this perspective a lot. My mind automatically went to Jaylen Brown, man. like, bro, he just came from being second fiddle to Tatum. If he think the Tatum mayhem was crazy, this whole LeBron thing, oh, my God. I know he like, man, look, I'm just trying to get away from this type of stuff. Yeah. So it'll be interesting to see, you know, how he handles everything that goes along with LeBron. And it was already going to be a crazy dynamic, if you ask me, with him and Maxie. As far as, you know, because to me, that until Embiid can stay healthy long enough, to me, it's Maxie's team. And it'll be interesting to see how all 4 to 5 of them.
7: Yeah, because Escon, let's see, that's the thing. Let me ask you this real quick. I'm sorry, not to interrupt. But do you, and I don't know if people are thinking about this, because this is one thing I don't know if I've heard it. I know I haven't heard it mentioned a lot, if I heard it mentioned at all. But I wonder if any of this is a concern with stunting the possibilities of the growth that we would have said we're looking at in Edgecombe. Because you look at that 77 and you're like, hey, this is what it is. You know what I'm saying? The young boy is still official because he was doing work. And so that's kind of what I kind of jumped to. I get where you at. And I'm going to come back to JB, but I think for me, I get concerned about a young guy like that. Or as I say it, though, it's possible, too, that he benefits greatly from this type of daily and repeated influence, sort of a healthy, you know, that healthy big brother-like pressure, where it's like, and especially if they're not necessarily being critical of him and saying, no, we have confidence in you, meaning like this. Because here's the thing, a lot of people don't, first thing that has gone on too, and I think I might have to share my take that I sent to my guy, Sean, Monty. I sent him, this is the only reaction I've had to this whole thing, and I told him what I thought was going to happen, and I'll tell you guys, to be honest, I think it's going to be a success. Now, what does success mean? For them, it's probably, you know, and the public thinks that, I guess it's a championship for you guys. I don't know how much to dance with that, because I just think that's a funny thing, and for a lot of reasons. But I'm going to store it aside. Let's not talk about championships. I just want to talk about, personally, I think in the basketball framework, it really has a possibility of being crazy. And not crazy in a way that's publicly embarrassing, that is guys being dejected, that is kills morale. But coming back, let me start again, Edgecombe. Because let's say I got 4 guys who say, what if Nick Nurse says, you know what? I'm going to make the young boy really my number one option, in the sense that when we call things and when we run sets and we do that, we kind of are looking for him to keep his offensive growth going and his aggressiveness going, his enthusiasm going, because he might be sitting like, well, damn, what am I going to do? How the hell am I going to get looks? And all this is going on. All these guys is veterans. I'm on here with the greatest possible, you know, then the Hall of Fame boys at the very least. You're going to say Brown is on that type of trajectory. Embiid, if, like you say, if he could ever get the health, and I'm going to come to him too, because I think Embiid is going to shock us. I believe Embiid is, because of what you have and the hope that I think LeBron is going to give the group. Maxie's already amped, because Maxie, as we've understood, is the actual thing that Kyrie didn't want any parts of that. I'm not nobody's little brother. Maxie is already, I already claimed it. That's my big bro. I'm riding shotgun with him. I'm the Robin, whatever. And so you got that. So if Monty, like Monty saying, and all the other hoop heads, if Maxie's the main man, and we kind of understand that and what we've seen, then his endorsement already, I'm in the LeBron support. And I think that it could, this is just, again, if you did that, and you keep this guy engaged, you keep his looks plentiful, even during tough times and difficult times, saying that this veteran group around you believes in you because we think you're the most lethal on any defense we might face. That's right. 77, right? Now, let me come to your man, Embiid. I think Embiid, because of LeBron's influence, because LeBron, see, Embiid will respect, and Embiid will play a subservient sort of energy when it comes to work ethic, body maintenance, and overall mentality on commitment. I think LeBron does that for Embiid. He can't run from that with LeBron. Well, you're going to have to start showing up to the gym with these boys. So just to fast forward, I tell my man Sean, I said, I think Embiid shows up to camp slender, you know what I'm saying, and no excessive weight, quite possibly some muscle tone. We might see the real gorilla Embiid that's supposed to be going off, and he might actually play an interior thing. But again, these guys can still play 5 out. Let's all understand, all these people can be on the perimeter too. That's one thing with Philly. Not saying that's a formula. I'm just saying that can happen for teams that want to dance that way. But again, they can punish you on the interior a couple of ways. And then I know, so I haven't got to Brown yet. Now over to Jaylen Brown, because I still think the whole thing is panning out, if at all, with JB saying, okay, unlike Monty saying and what he's thinking, and people think I'm going to be tripping, I'm not tripping. I'm going to actually pick up giving the same type of effort that, watch this, people, that I was giving in Boston, because it was required of me to play an all-world style game because I was compensating for other four on the floor anyway, because that was understood. So maybe I'm familiar with how to just fill in gaps and aggressively attack where somebody, okay, Maxie's broke from the outside, I'm hitting. You know what I'm saying? Oh, he can't attack, I'm going. You know, it's going to be a field thing, but it all becomes a mental, I'm here for the good of the group. And I really think these guys are not stupid enough, or certainly since we celebrate their basketball IQ, that they would not caucus in this way and commit and say, you know what, let's do what they think we're not going to do. Whatever we need any given night, we'll get that. And then there's King. And I think this is the time you're really getting ready to see the Magic Johnson I've been asking him for, the higher assist and rebound situations. You're going to have to. But and watch this, people. He's still the point. That's what I understand. The reports tell me LeBron's the one on this situation. So that means if I'm pushing, look at my finishers. 77. Zero, you know what I'm saying? And what is Maxie? Maxie the zero is Brown, whoever. But these are my finishers, my slashers, and Embiid trailing like Kareem used to trail to break, and we dipping. Now, what if it's that, people? And what you got for us in the half court? So I know, I thank you, Mike, for giving me that runway, but I'm just saying, letting me explain it, but I think it's a problem.
9: Hey, the only thing that I say is, like, for Jaylen Brown, he's been Batman for so long, and now, I mean, he's been Robin for so long, and now you get almost a full season to be Batman.
7: Right.
9: Right. And then at the end of the season, you got to kind of go back to Robin, and it didn't work out the way that, you know, everybody felt it should work out.
7: Right.
9: So it'll be interesting to see what his mindset is.
7: Yeah.
9: How he adjusts.
7: That's the thing. That's all it is. That's all. Talking to Monty Features, everybody, man. My low post guy, we going to the edge rusher. But no, when we talk about the Philly thing, that's all. I just leave my comment. I think it works out, people. Again, and of course, yes, if they're healthy. You know what I'm saying? Because that's the question. Right. Can these people, we got some age here that's a little bit shaky-lakey. We don't know what that's going to look like. And again, I think they got to play two-thirds of it, though. If we, you know what I'm saying? If we're going to believe the nonsense for the postseason or what have you, then we got to see a healthy complement in the regular. We can't be dipping, and then sometimes it's two or three people, then we missing Embiid for 2 weeks, and now somehow LeBron then been out, or he ends up being the only one that's playing the whole season and stuff like, you know what I'm saying? Nah, then no, everybody, no. I'm just trying to dream in the fantasy land of these are ball players, man. All the ball players hearing this, the coaches hearing this, they know, you know, Monty, when you get on the floor with other people that are high attention, high IQ, high skill, yeah. Nobody care about it. I didn't play on your team every time. You know what I'm saying? Nah, we out here running, and we're going to make winning plays to win whoever our opponent is. I don't get into that too much.
9: I tell you, one player, you remember Sandy, Sandy that went to Scott, little Sandy?
7: Yeah, yeah.
9: Sandy was that guy for me. Sandy always kind of, you know, because his IQ was so high, and he always knew where I would be on the court, that right. type of deal. Sandy was that guy for me. So
7: yeah, and I think guys are able to do this, and we know LeBron's going to be able to, because again, it means too much to him.
9: Right.
7: LeBron wants to really smack everybody in the face with, if I can get it off right away on you, and I come with the four city thing, and oh man, King is very serious about this one. He's very serious because he know what y'all going to do and what the people are going to do if they get a chance to clown him about losing. That's for sure. Now, like I said, I don't know about the championship thing, but if Philly can make it to the finish line and people are not hurt, man, you have a problem with that. I don't know what you're trying to do with that. I would hate to try to defend that. We're going to come back, man. It's first hour. We back in here. We're trying to get comfy. Black and White Sports, everybody. Thank you. 100.7. That's FM. That's ESPN in Toledo. It's the ticket. It's Black and White Sports. We do it daily, 4 to 6, and we're just getting going, right? We're going to come back, man. Monty Features in here, and a few more of the guys should be along. Sit tight.
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11: We've been accident at the two left lanes block. 475 eastbound at 75. It's stop and go from Douglas. Also an accident on the left shoulder. 75 southbound after Phillips. Other than that, we're clear. If you see anything we're not, let us know. That's your Cumulus Toledo right now traffic.
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7: It's a Talk Back Tuesday in here, 100.7 FM. That's ESPN here in the Glass City. Thank you guys for hanging out. I am Andre of the Savages. Always appreciate it. We really do. And grateful. Seriously. But we just don't act like it. That's the whole thing about it, right? 877-909-1007 is how you get in on it. Brought to you in part by my man, Anthony Butler. He is the master barber and stylist. Ladies, he's in the shop today because I was there. So I know he's in there. And he's probably listening. And he's watching it, too, because he has the app. So he turns on the television monitors and he's watching it, right? So shout out to that. And Josh, he had his black and white T-shirt on today.
8: That's good.
7: See that? I came in. I didn't control that. I look up. I go, oh, damn. He got his shirt on. Rocking. Okay. Don't worry, too. We talked to the manufacturers. We're working on a new item. So stay tuned for that. Okay. But we continue. Yes. Anthony Butler, ladies, fellas, can get your grooming situation together. However, he has to. He's prepared and can provide the necessary adjustments. All right. 419-407-0880. Don't even take my word for it. That damn five-star Google rating usually does it. But he's over at 1248 West Sylvania, and he's there till about 6 p.m. tonight. So, you know, if you pop in there, that will really look cool then. He'll definitely keep the sponsorship. I guarantee. But with that, we do a thing called Ring the Bell. Josh, we have an item that we should put in here real quick before we get to the fellas.
8: Yep.

0: ring the bell?
1: All right. Ding, ding.
2: Yep, and really quickly, as Anthony Butler brings us this update, MLB from earlier today, we kept it local, two men, our big dogs on deck together. 216 down in the 513 today, and the guards able to get out of there alive. Steve won't like it. Look at his face shortly on that one, but he'll probably just tell you he expected that. 6-5 the final. Reds
3: lose. Ugh.
2: But the guards, we like, but they were up, and still the guards were up 4-0 at a point, though. So, really, I wanted to say I'm respecting the Reds on you know, the battle back that went on today in actuality. So, there you go. Ring the bell brought to you by our man, Anthony Butler. All right, let's get back in here. And Monty Feature's still in here with us, as he does in hour number one on a Talk Back Tuesday. But the conversation continues as all calls and guests are brought to you by... Yep, busy in here on the wake-up call line as always. He is none other than the one and only, the real sports guy. He's Mr. Steve Taylor. Good afternoon, sir.
4: What's going on, gentlemen? How you doing today?
2: Oh, man, a little better every day, brother. We just sit here. We catching back up, Steve. We back off the hiatus. So we trying to realign and reconvene. So that's kind of what you got going on today. So,
4: okay.
2: You know, but a few things, as we know, a few matters took place over the weekend. But let me do this. If I can, gentlemen, let me go to a few news items. Obviously, again, everybody, NFL camps busy, league-wide, and everybody back to work. So back to school, if you will, is in play. But we have a few serious situations and actually very difficult sort of starts to training camp, gentlemen, in San Fran and, of course, with the Kansas City regimes, respectively. And I don't mean that in their cities. I forget what cities these guys, you know, camps are happening in. But nonetheless, Niner camp, Chief camp, early unfortunate situations going on, though. And the thing is, we're talking about highly influential and intricate components to any success that is expected in either location. When you start talking about head coach Kyle Shanahan, of the Niners, a very serious car accident. He has endured, has come out of the other side, but certainly not without certainly very, very significant injury and what have you, and will, of course, need significant recovery time and things like that. So this is certainly not in alignment with what needs to be happening with your head coach at this time of year. And then when you flip the coin, and obviously many of you have been hearing about this story that's been unfolding here over the last day or so here, two, and the Bieniemy family suffering some very extreme and unfortunate circumstances. Excuse me, Coach Eric Bieniemy. His wife has been the a victim of gun violence within the home, and even worse, ladies and gentlemen, you know, we have internal family issue with regard to the charges, as we know now, again, connected to their son and his involvement or again, the perpetrator of the shooting involving his mother. So we have a very wild situation here. Again, as I bring Steve and Monty back in, let me just share a couple of items, guys, I had dug up before coming to the show today, just trying to see kind of, you know, I'm still, I guess for me, you always try to get into the whys of things. And when you start talking about, scenarios of this caliber and certainly as detrimental as they are. And we have Elijah Bieniemy, you know, son of Eric and Mia, shooting his mother twice with a .22 caliber handgun, again inside the home. The first responders from the sheriff's office answered the call on Sunday evening, approximately 7:32. The victim's condition in Miss Bieniemy, 57. Again, suffering multiple gunshot wounds to her chest and arm, and she underwent surgery and remains in stable condition, you know, currently, or at least in terms of what we know at this point. The 27-year-old suspect was booked into the Loudoun County Adult Detention Center and is currently being held without bond. So again, OC and coming back to the KC fold, Coach Eric Bieniemy, obviously many of you know that initial success that the Chiefs have been able to establish. When you start talking about dynasties, of course, this man attached to that. As you guys come back in here, Steve, let me start with you, man. Just initial reactions, and then obviously Monty jump in there after Steve. But I just the initial reactions of both of you guys when you heard this, whenever you heard this story.
4: Yeah, man, I don't know what the heck Elijah is thinking about, man. Like, whatever he's going through, that's your mother. And if you got a problem, just leave the house, bro. I don't understand that, you know. And then, you know, just to double back on the San Francisco situation, it kind of doubled down because I got reports that one of their major rotation players was carried off the field today in a practice, an unpadded practice. So, you know, man, things are starting to kind of come together not so well for San Francisco, you know, and you're already looking at that first game that's going to be out of the country that they're already complaining about, you know, and with reason. I mean, you know, I because their opponent happens to be the Rams, so I get why the complaints are coming. But when you have these type of distractions early on in the camp, especially with Kyle Shanahan and losing the catalyst of your offense, so to speak. So now, you know, the connection that he and Brock Purdy has been disrupted, you know. And then when you look at the Kansas City side, you know, I guess you can kind of say the same thing because Eric is bringing in his offense.
2: Right.
4: You know, even though a lot of the guys there know the offense, the mainstays, the quarterback and the tight end, to be specific, the younger guys don't. So, you know, he needs to be there invested in that situation, not worrying about what the hell is going on at home with his family, you know. And I'm sure a lot of that's going on. So we've got disruption in both of those camps. So it'd be interesting to see how these teams, man, really start to stack up as they get ready for this season.
0: I'll say this about San Francisco. If anybody's equipped to deal with that, they dealt with a lot of injuries the last couple of years. So, you know, having to plug and play pieces and that, of course, you want your best available players there, but I think they'll be able to adjust better than most teams because that's kind of the norm with them the last couple of years. You know, they get rolling, then they have key pieces missing for extended period of time, and they have to adjust and still be successful. As far as Kansas City, man, it is heartbreaking because I put myself in that situation. You know, you're talking about my wife and you're talking about my son and the tear that you have to feel there. You know, I don't want to call it loyalty because, you know, you're loyal to both, but, you know, that's my wife and you, my son. You kind of are divided between the two. Like, if it's a stranger that comes in your house, you know, that's one thing. But when you have, you know, a domestic situation like that, it really, really breaks you apart. And he's going to need the love and support of that team who really loves him to kind of help him get through that and be able to and again, football is second at this point, period, you know. And so, you know, you need that healing, and then, you know, you can worry about team stuff. And the good thing about Kansas City too is they're a pretty structured team, so he may be able to miss some time and not slow them down. It's not going to bring the operations to a halt.
2: No, I hear you. I'm talking to the guys here on the Talk Back Tuesday. That's Monty Feature, Steve T, just before him. Let me do this, guys, because we're winding down the first hour, and I want to respond to this like this. And I appreciate both of you guys and what you were saying there. And it really crystallized some things for me as I'm listening to that. And let me explain what I think. Here's the difference, though. And I mean, again, as a Cowboy fan, yeah, I never liked it, you know, again, in terms of I don't like them having success, but I don't necessarily wish them the bad omens of what was clearly possibly caused certain setbacks to their season in the framework of, you know, everybody putting their best foot down, no excuses, let's all get to week one and see, you know, who the best men are. But in San Francisco, you are looking at the head coach not necessarily being able, and we don't know exactly when Shanahan will get back. He's talking about, again, he's going to do well recovering and all that, but he suffered some really severe injuries. At one point, I think I heard about 40 stitches and things like this. So it's a lot there. There's a mental component there. I don't know if you guys know. I did see, I think Adam Schefter reported, and let me add this, in terms of Kyle Shanahan, a very random incident. It's more heartbreaking in the sense that he was, it's understood, he just took his eyes off the road for a second, like many of us do after dropping the phone in between the cracks of the seats or what have you in the car or whatever, in the console. So trying to get the phone, you look up, and now you've crossed center line. And so there's Kyle Shanahan, just to speak to the incident, not that it makes it any better at all, but it certainly is worse with when we think about how that could have been avoided. But now the team is going to certainly show effects, you would imagine, from the leadership that's required at this time of year. Both gentlemen specified, especially now, mid-season is a different animal. Postseason is a different animal to lose the head man. But at this juncture, when we're establishing foundational components of everything this campaign will be built upon, this is very difficult to imagine what the Niners are going to look like. Now, I would say from the department of hope and trying to look at the light side of things in life, because I'm doing this a lot, fellas, even when things are dastardly, I find myself sitting like, what is the light side of this? What is the up, if there is one? Well, you may find out what kind of true leader at this time and what Brock Purdy actually represents, because many people have claimed that he is a true and bona fide extension of Coach Shanahan. Well, we're getting ready to find out. But how does that resonate throughout the other levels of the groups, your new guys, so on and so forth? Conversely, I say to you, I suggest Kansas City handles it a lot better. They have less intercession and less interference. Why? Because Andy Reid is there to sustain and maintain balance of all things. And even, watch this, how quick and how intense do I reintegrate Eric? And what responsibilities do I hang on his palate when I bring him back? Because maybe Andy Reid now gets more involved with that offensive insert, Steve, Monty, that we're talking about, and you don't necessarily miss as much. Why? Because I got 15 coming. They tell me he's on cue to be here for the opener, so that means we're going to get our preseason work. 87 is there anchoring, as you guys mentioned. So I feel like Kansas City is not as, and again, and the ironic part is Eric Bieniemy's situation, we could argue, certainly is a lot more intense and tragic. Not that we're minimizing Kyle Shanahan and the fact that we're going to just say, Kyle Shanahan, you on the gratitude train. You're alive. Let's go ahead and we're going to go on and clap for that and glad that you're here. But Miss Bieniemy and this random act here, like Monty said, you got to sort through all the levels of the intensity of the family structure. My son, why you want to take your mama from us all? From me? You see, as a dad, you there. You with your wife because you're not home to protect. Now you feeling wild because you thinking the rest of my, the one thing that I do when I stood up here with the minister, I'm not going to let nothing happen to this woman. You see, Eric Bieniemy is in a place I don't wish it on any man. I heard for Coach Bieniemy, like, I don't know, fellas. You understand what I'm saying? And that's where, you know, so I really hope, and I think the Chiefs can do that. But you know what? Watch this. Watch how the good Lord worked. Look where he put Eric Bieniemy to get ready to deal with this and who's around him.
0: There you go. Back familiar surroundings.
2: That's
4: a great point. And then the point that you didn't bring up about San Francisco is the many personnel changes. I'm talking within the coaching staff. See, last year when they were dealing with that, those coaches were already in place, Monty, and they had already kind of instilled everything. Now you've got to oversee these new coaches and teach them coaches how to lead these men. And he's not there. And from what I'm hearing is they're treating him like a concussed player. Watching him around the facilities and the whole nine. So, you know, he's going to have to pass concussion protocol before they even let him into meetings.
2: Mm. Yes, It's wild. So, look, Niner fans, Chief fans, again, God bless you guys. You know what I'm saying? Again, we want everybody in on their best leg. Then we can talk noise to each other and clown each other. But this is rough, and I'm sure just, you know, athletes and just sports fans, very tough situations when real life gets into the framework, man, and we can all start to put a perspective on actually how we maybe should focus our lens. You know what I mean? But listen, hour number one complete. Impress. Anything you want to throw in, man, before you jump out today, man, we'll holler at you tomorrow. Thank you for being here, man. Hell of a job today.
0: No, nothing really. Movie night on Thursday, Pine Glen Park premiere screenings in the city of Toledo.
2: There he is. People doing that.
0: Y'all pilot.
2: Yes, sir. Public works, people. All right. Servant. Thank you, man. Mighty Features. All right. Steve T comes back with me on the other side. Andy Sanzato will join that conversation, too. You need to stay in it. If you're in the app, we appreciate you. All right. Everybody who came in from Facebook, no doubt we respect that. Radio Heads, 100.7 FM in the Glass City. And, of course, they're doing it online, listening live, 1007theticket.com. Come back at 5:05, please. We expect perfect attendance. And there is, as we like to say, a lot of more. We got a lot of more. We didn't even let Steve talk about the king yet.
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17: I also like local sports talk.
18: Who doesn't?
17: Okay. You know, I think it's like a super sports tiny thing to have the local sports stuff. There's still places that it exists. Obviously, everybody thinks those days are old, and the talking heads that literally just yell into microphones for hours at a time for radio are days of the past. It's like, no, there's still a very loyal listener to sports radio, but also there is local sports talk that still is giving the pulse of the fans. That is still giving the opinions of the fans. It's still asking the questions that need to be asked. And we have a Hall of Fame moment.
19: They have a fervor fan base. And those guys, they love it. They're every day. It means so much to them.
17: They're doing bigger numbers than a lot of these podcasts out here. They think they're national podcasts.
20: No doubt.
17: You know, in these cities. Like, if I knew this guy existed my entire life, this would have been incredible. Good sports talk is hard to... It's hard to beat. It is legitimately hard to beat.
20: Yeah.
17: Feed me that times 10, but also, and potentially dying it, and we need him to take care of himself.
20: Well, and that's the big thing. Like, a guy like him, like, he has carte blanche to say whatever he wants. I mean, he's killed himself. You subject yourself, like, and he has to care. I almost hate this city because of it, so I'm going to let everybody have it. I think
17: it's the love of the cities that drives him every single day. We appreciate that from Paizan. But many people around different cities, they hate us. We're the Nashville people that say something. The local people talking about the national people. The best in the world. Shout out to the local folks. We appreciate you. Shout out to sports being so damn magical. And shout out.
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2: Hour number two. Fastest buck 20 in sports. We call it Black and White Sports. It's the traffic jam portion of the program. Thank you for being with us on this and each day. Monday through Friday, actually. So apologize for yesterday. It was a vacation stint that was happening. So we've returned today, and we know a lot of stuff went on. So we're aware. We watched it. We saw it. I don't have as much as I said all my little thing. Thank you, man, again, to my man Monty Features. Let me rattle on and do my little rant earlier. I said my LeBron James little shtick. But I just want you guys to know I'm not against it. I don't think it's really going to fail. Again, of course, the health thing. You got Embiid, we're talking about, you know, the Philly contingent in general hasn't exactly been, you know, the best in terms of availability. Even during this process time, you have the questions of Jaylen Brown. What will he do? I tell you, I think he is the linchpin component with respect to mental commitment. I describe Embiid to a lesser degree, but definitely significant. I think you're going to get it. I think you get a recommit that's not difficult to give because LeBron James is present and he will demand a certain level, or certainly the pressure of the imagery that he has given us that suggests he is a diehard warrior when it comes to you know, the physical commitment required and what have you. So you have to believe that's going to somehow resonate with Embiid. And again, perhaps these other younger guys, which as much as you guys talk about what seems like you might want to describe them as an aging bunch. Nah, I'd be careful there because Brown is not a baby. No, not a spring chicken, but a savvy veteran in a prime space of career. You could throw Maxey into that sort of considerate space as well. And really, Maxey with some upside that you still think that we could possibly get, but he'll be in situations perhaps to obtain more of the greatness that it looks like we could be seeing. And then there's the young Edgecombe. When you start talking about double sevens, listen, it's a lucky situation to have. You just wonder, will there be any stifling of his growth? And I suggest to you, because of the acumen and certainly proven pedigree of Nick Nurse, I like to imagine him, Steve T, is where I come to you. I haven't heard your thoughts or any of this as of yet, but I like an idea that maybe we, out of a group that you really can't have a feature, because that's what everybody's saying, that's what they're having a hard time with. Who would be the feature? How are we going to run that? We don't necessarily have to have it, but if we had it, what if I went with my young dog and said, I'm going here to keep his confidence high, Steve, to allow his veteran sort of cocoon, if you will, because I like to believe they embrace him and they say, we want you to be our, again, that army knife, that butcher knife that, again, is always the first option of assassinry on the defense. And that would then take people back, I believe. That's just me, though. I'm just tinkering with ideas. But I do think overall it works, Steve T. What you think about the move, man? LeBron is in Philly.
4: Let's back up just a bit, because the first trump card that Philadelphia played was getting Daryl Morey out of there and bringing in Bob Myers, somebody that understands how to assemble a championship team. Now, all of this was done, this trade was done under the leadership of Bob Myers. So Bob Myers kind of got into LeBron, talked to LeBron. LeBron understands that Bob Myers gets it. He has all of the championship components. And the one thing that you were talking about Maxey, well, the one thing he's learned how to do is learn how to play without 50-50. I'm talking about half man, half a season. Joel Embiid.
2: Right.
4: You know, and he's learned how to do this pretty well. And if I would beg to differ, that he would be the one that holds this group back, because if you look at by the numbers, they had three of the top scorers. I'm talking about, you know, in the paint, fast points in the league without Joel Embiid.
2: Yeah.
4: So I expect him to be up tempo. You remember when we said we'll know a lot about LeBron James, about the decision that he made? Well, he definitely weighed all of the factors in this decision.
2: Yeah.
4: You know, because on paper, it makes sense.
2: That's what I say. I don't understand all this hating. This is a problem. Again, like, let everybody got to be healthy. All 30 of them, you know, so they all got to be healthy. But I'm saying, so let's put everybody on the floor every night with everybody in play. That's a problem. That group there, that's a problem. And whatever, and when people take a break at any point, whatever goes on with the other three guys that might get minutes in this equation, because I'm not even sure who that is yet. That could be.
4: Well, Caldwell Pope, they brought in Caldwell Pope.
2: I heard that. Okay, I did hear that.
4: Yeah. They brought him in. And then they got the one kid, Simmons, Anthony Simons.
2: Okay.
4: That he came along in that Boston deal as well. So, man, like, they've got guys when you look at it, because that was my first question. Okay, on paper, these five look good, but what happens when they sit down? You know?
2: And that's going to tell us the tale, because you're definitely going to be we're not going to act like we're not going to manage minutes with this group. But all I'm asking them to do, just get to the finish line, fellas, and just give me two-thirds of the campaign. I don't need you. I get that it's going to be something there. I'll give you a miscellaneous bag that you guys can have of absences, you know, but just get me there. Stay moderately healthy. Let's get the energy high. And like I said, I like the coach that I've got in that situation. I like the fact that I'm gonna let LeBron James be the one in that deal and make sure that the ball is where it should be. But LeBron, is it really what we're gonna do? Are you gonna be able to resist moments where you feel it's your time to do something when it's not your time? See, and that's a big important part, Steve, because there'll be times when LeBron, don't shoot right now. Go back to Maxi right now. Find Jaylen Brown right now. That mismatch has been happening since 2 minutes and 38 seconds. You do not need to do a Sports Center maneuver and F it, you know, those nights, right? But watch this, Steve. But I do need you on nights when I'm not getting that from them, and I do need 23. Get to the lane, please, and get on the line and get us up out of here. I'm going
4: to
2: need that.
4: But going back to the point that I made in the beginning, is Bob Myers are holding these conversations with these guys now, and he's telling them the pecking order, and his resume states that he can do so.
2: Yes, sir.
4: And you're going to listen to that, you know? So I believe that this whole thing centers around Jaylen Brown.
2: Yes.
4: Because Jaylen Brown this year, he going to be out to make the Celtics look like, hey, y'all have made a mistake, man. I can show you better than I tell you.
2: And Steve, I believe it will be done, though, watch this, without an over-assertive bulldog style. Because someone's going to argue that. And I was saying this in the segment, I believe before you popped in, I was telling Monty, he really didn't do that with the Celtics this year. That's part of why he said I had fun, because I was being an all-around ball player. I was supplying what the Celtics needed from night to night. Every night of that was not Jaylen Brown in the 30 ball club. That is not what happened. You saw Jaylen Brown distributor. You saw Jaylen Brown rebounding guard. You saw that too. So what I am thinking, Mr. Taylor, is that, again, there won't be a bulldog style like my good friends at Allied Bulldog Attorney, Steve Taylor. 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Any time of day, 24 hours, you guys can get a hold of them, because you guys, things come up. We were talking about accidents. Kyle Shanahan with this accident. 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You don't have to be Shaw. You have to be Kyle Shanahan to get the work done and get the appropriate legal representation if you need that. All right, Steve T, we are in here. It's Black and White Sports. We are in hour two. All right, early on, Sandman is on deck, and I know that we got him on the phone line, so he's in the traffic jam, so let's get him in.

0: in. Let's keep it light. You want to talk about my man? Let's talk about your boy 3M Open. Let's get Jackson Coivlin. You want to do that? Yeah. Do that, Andy. Warm up. Yeah. We're going to break, yeah. And then I'm going to let you LeBron it. Because he's Cleveland. The all word right. in Cleveland is not happy, people. Andy wants to share.
1: Jackson Coivlin is overly impressive. I mean, for that to be his third start on the PGA Tour.
0: Yes, sir.
1: And he just owned the field. He owned the field. I watched both round three and round four, and I mean, those are two of the best rounds of golf I've seen in a very long time. And for him to only be 21 years old and to be able to have that poise with Scottie Scheffler chasing you down.
0: Yeah. Auburn's finest.
1: Totally impressed.
0: Andy, Scheffler shot a 63 and lost.
1: Yeah, exactly. Jackson had to go out and shoot at least what he did, which was a 66, because he knew Scotty found his game on Saturday, and he just ended up being too far behind in those first two rounds. Otherwise, I think he would have won. But, Coivlin has to be, looked at this weekend. But it'll be interesting to see if he can handle being a winner going into the next week, or if the pressure was a little too much and he gets burned out. So that's what we'll keep our eye on in Detroit this weekend.
0: Go ahead, Steve. You want to jump in on that? We're going to hit this break real quick. Steve, did you want to say jump in there on that?
2: Andy, I'm betting the kid don't make the cut this weekend. Yeah, I'm just betting the kid don't make the cut this weekend. I mean, man, he put together some magnificent rounds, man, this week. You know, to look down the barrel of the gun, man, to run down, to hold off Scottie Scheffler. But I just think, man, the pressure too much, man, too much back patting this week, man. I just think it's going to be a rough week for the kid.
0: So there you go. Contrasting opinions. This is Black and White Sports. We like that, all right? No Gray in the building. Andy is in the building. No, on the traffic run. Steve T is here on the remote with me. I am Andre of the Savages. Josh Burnham is holding this thing together. Let's break, step aside. We are in the Mama Mary's Mozzarella Minutes. We'll tell you all about it, though, when we come back. Sit tight.
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6: You show me anybody who gives a damn about anybody else and I'll show you a fool. A damn fool who go through life with the hands out begging instead of grabbing. Do you think anybody in this town is any different? They don't give a damn who gets killed, just so long as the dice keep rolling, the hoes keep hoeing, and the money keeps flowing. It all revolves around the big G, baby, the big green. Everybody everywhere is scratching for what they can get. I'm just scratching a little harder.
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7: 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ESPN here in the city of glass. Shout out to the people in Monroe, Exit 11, what's going down? Finley, BG, Defiance, what's the word? Delta, Swanson, Oregon, Perrysburg, hey, downtown. Library, North Michigan, Superior, Erie, what? Huron, Washington. Hey, Andre of the Savages here is called Black and White Sports. We do it daily 4 to 6. We are in hour number two as we get set to cross the bottom of the hour. Mama Mary's Pizza, salute. Good day, they tell us, out at Pizza Palooza. Shout out, Frank. Get well. Hope you're feeling better today in whatever capacity. So we shout out our man prayers like we told you last week for Frank. Keep that moving. Pizza Palooza couldn't have been more timely. He said he made a couple of nickels. We didn't get any awards. That's all right. We're not in it for awards. Nobody cares about that anyway. But shout out to all the people who got them. Pizza Palooza, we love it. Glass City, it's a staple. Jeep Fest coming up next, August 6th until the 9th. Yep. Everybody get right. It's nights and days. We get pays. We like to do this the Toledo ways. Oh, we like the Jeeps. They gonna move slowly through the streets. Huh? It's gonna feel real neat while I talk on these beats. Yeah. My man Steve T is here. The real sports guy and the boots on the ground. Yep. He's in charge in the traffic zone. Andy Sanzada is with us also on the phone line. So we want to get back to it. Thank you both gentlemen for being here. Again, a few things that have gone on. You know, we talked about, again, the Niners situation. That's heavy to begin camp. Kyle Shanahan in disarray. We know that on a personal level. But then again, what's happening with the Bieniemy family is over the top in terms of gravity and what have you, and certainly puts all things in perspective when we start talking about what's actually important. But wishing everybody in the Chiefs well and prayers there, but certainly in the foreground, the Bieniemy family, which certainly could have been tragic, but it still has a very tragic complexity. And we kind of talked about that. So, again, as we get in here, we want to lighten it back up. Like I said, Andy here, Steve here. A quick question, kind of to both guys. Let me ask this, and I don't know if I'm going into the wrong water, because, Steve, I don't know. I haven't done this too much, I think, with you, but I know Andy and I have had some poignant conversations here and there with respect to the ladies. Of course, they had a big weekend. You know, All-Star Weekend has passed. Now we're into the back nine of the season for the ladies, getting ready to get into, you know, the most competitive parts of this season and postseason, all that coming up. But at the mark of All-Star, there's been talk that the commissioner right now and conversations revolving, you know, around Kathy Engelbert and her leadership. And certainly there have been some pros with regard to the fiscal environment and the landscape that we currently are experiencing where the ladies are concerned. But then again, there's also clamoring that, you know, people don't necessarily love her interpersonal abilities as someone who certainly hasn't been everyone's favorite. I don't know how that can certainly be, and it can really affect you. But I heard Caitlin Clark, man, and again, Asia Wilson, not necessarily overt, but certainly, you know, again, weighted commentary that suggests that they don't necessarily love the leadership. Steve, I'll start with you on this, and have you ingested any of that? Do you have any comments whatsoever on it? But I know I've been, you know, they know I'm a big WNBA guy around here.
8: Right. But look, it's no secret that Engelbert is not a favorite amongst the players. What I find interesting is that it took Caitlin Clark to come out to start getting the ball moving, because when Nafisha Collier was saying the same thing about a year ago, was no one was listening. These are the things that we need to talk about. I was surprised that they signed her for another year, but if you notice, her contract only ran for a season. So they foresaw this coming. Mm. This is nothing new. You know, is she going to be out after this season? Probably so, if she makes the season. You know, because it sounds like there's a mutiny starting to brew now, you know, amongst the players. But this is nothing new as far as Kathy Engelbert and her so-called contributions to the W.
7: And Andy, you noticed that, as Steve mentioned that, I thought that, like I said, it was interesting, because I felt like Caitlin Clark was very definitive, though, like I said, diversionary, and she showed the savvy that she really is starting to get this political game. She's got that part, you know what I mean? And I saw it, but I heard it, CC. And again, like I said, Asia Wilson and there were others. But like Steve said, I think this writing is on the wall. I'm not sure if the lady is, I guess I want to believe she'll survive it now, but I don't know if we'll be talking about anything but just who is the heir apparent when we get to the off season.
9: Well, that's going to be the question. I mean, who's going to step in and take over? But anybody that does is going to do a better job than she did. She didn't do anything for this league, in my opinion. She didn't market it. She didn't promote her players. She didn't go out of her way to defend her players in certain situations. I just think that she's the reason why the WNBA is in the position it's in, from a viewership standpoint, from a popularity standpoint. She's done nothing as a commissioner other than keep the league afloat. That's it.
7: Mm. Well, yeah, it looks like that's a sinking ship. So they're going to get a different boat and a new trajectory for sure. It feels like the WNBA is on the precipice of significant shifts in that regard. But let me come back here locally real quick, talking to Andy Sanzada's here, Steve Taylor is here. Just this was actually, I don't know, I want to say just in, but it got to me during one of the breaks, and I wanted to share this story from Mark Monroe, our guy over at the Blade today, or earlier this afternoon, actually was reporting that Cardinal Stritch, guys canceling the upcoming football season, you know, due to low numbers, and why they originally, you know, had a disruption where the program was concerned a couple years back. And so we have this again, but again, canceling the fall season here, low participation numbers. The Cardinals were scheduled to compete for the second straight year in the Northern Eight Football Conference, an eight-man league. As we know, as an 11-man program, Cardinal Stritch also canceled, as I just mentioned, the 22 and 24 seasons, because of insufficient number of players. So the school released the following statement. on Tuesday. Quote, after careful consideration and extensive discussions with families, coaches, student athletes, and prospective new student participants, we regret to inform you that the 26 Cardinal Stritch High School 8-man football season has been canceled due to insufficient student participation and the lack of parent family volunteers to support the program's needs, both preseason and in season. But that's what you guys got going. So, Andy, go ahead, man. You want to jump in there? Go ahead.
9: Yeah, I covered Cardinal Stritch against St. Mary's last year in that 8-man football, and they couldn't compete, guys. They don't have anything close to what you would call a football team. I think they were already down by the limit at halftime, and it was mercy at that point. So I think this is a smart decision. I think it saves the student athletes from embarrassment. As much as they want to play, right, they can't compete. They just don't have any type of talent on the football field. So I think that's a big part of what's behind this decision.
7: Gresty.
8: You remember the good old days when you played high school sports where you grew up at, you know, and there wasn't such backdoor recruiting going on. Guys, this is what happens when you literally backdoor recruit, you know. You know, you take numbers from schools like Cardinal Stritch, yeah, you know, whose best players are playing on other teams and somewhere else around the area. You know, it's sad, but it's facts, man. You know, I mean, you know, you got to call a spade, man. You know, back in the day, man, we took nothing more than pride of, man, playing with our brother, man. Like, dude, we're not letting you come into our neighborhood,
7: yes, sir,
8: and win. We didn't care.
7: Yeah.
8: We didn't care, man. And, you know, and you know, at some point, man, we kind of got to get back to that.
7: And what is the path to it, though? Talking to Steve Taylor and Andy Sands out of here. Black and White Sports on this Talk Back Tuesday. Talking back right now, again, about this situation at Cardinal Stritch. It's been lingering for a while. I could say it again. My nephew was affected by that. He was on, you know, one of those teams, and again had his senior year taken away because of the timing, yeah, of one of these, you know, these short circuit seasons and cutting it short, if you will. Let me add this too, Andy, to your point. School president Bill Berry said players would be put at risk of injury if the season went ahead. You see, he said numbers of participants in off season, yeah, workouts we're not consistent enough, so that means we're not really getting the weight room work, you know, so on and so forth, that can be required here. And, quote, we are more interested in the safety of the children rather than anything else. I know it's upsetting to everyone, but as a small school, we are experiencing the same problems as a lot of other small schools throughout the United States, end quote. So there you go. And as Andy said, everybody, Cardinal Stritch 0-10 last season, including 0-8 in the league. So, yeah, that's not doing anything for young people's morale and so forth. And I don't know if that's necessarily the best track we can provide with respect to development and, you know, and a lot of the things that the characteristics we'd like to instill in our young people. So that's a hell of a situation at Cardinal Stritch. Damn, you know. And it's very unfortunate. And I just hate that we have it happening in this community, especially as athletically rich as we have always been, that we have these type of scenarios where this is what administrators are having to look at. And that's the sad part. And the worst part about that part, what we heard here, was how we couldn't get the volunteers with the parents and stuff. But everybody wants their kids in something, want to get a shine, always want to do that when it's working and it's popping. Can never hurting for parents on that. when everything is everything, it's never, you know, they out there, you know, the bake fest is on, you know, but hey, that's what it is. Let's break real fast on this second hour. All right. Real quick though. I don't know, Andy, hold on. How much time you got? Cause I know you got a break and we're going to come back and you might have to be gone after this break, man. So let me make sure I want to get you out. You got to jump out.
9: I got a rehearsal tonight. So,
7: okay.
9: This will have to be my last segment. So, I just want to say this about the LeBron situation. Everybody here in Cleveland is pissed to high hell. And the reason they're pissed is not because he didn't sign in Cleveland, guys. It's because of what he did to Cleveland again. He did it again. And we're sick and tired of it. Stop calling Cleveland your home. You treat us like the bride you walk up to the altar and then you run away from. Mm. Like, enough is enough. You had no business putting us in the conversation. We knew you weren't going to come back. It was all about trying to win more championships and make yourself greater than Michael Jordan. And Cleveland wasn't going to give you that opportunity. So why did you string us along again and hold us out again? And that's what everybody's pissed off about. They're not pissed he's not coming back. They're pissed that he did it to us again. And enough is enough. I hope he gets hurt and he doesn't get to play this year. Oh, and man. He ends his career on an injury.
7: Damn, Andy. Oh, my goodness. Andy, man.
8: Man.
7: Come
8: on. Like, really, the people in Cleveland should be mad at the front office for not doing a darn thing to try to entice him to come. I mean, you know, Kenny Atkinson,
9: there's
8: like,
9: no reason. See, you don't want Kyrie Irving. You don't want Antonio Davis. They're always hurt. You're not gonna throw away Jared Allen and Evan Mobley for those guys.
7: It wasn't that,
9: you're
7: Andy.
9: You're not gonna do that.
7: It wasn't
9: That's
7: that.
9: Gonna put you in the situation you're in all again.
7: You know
9: you're gonna be not able to compete.
7: No. That would be James Harden reason for that.
8: Thank you.
7: That's the reason there. You're not gonna compete as James there. Harden on there. That's why. That's what that is.
10: Oh, Andy, tell us how you really feel.
7: And that's what it is. I appreciate you, Sam. Man, I knew you was gonna bring the heat. I knew you wanted to do it. I ain't mad at you, brother. I'm just like, but damn, we don't want to get the man shot like that. Come on, man. Hell, it's all good.
9: I'm not saying that, but I'm just saying like karma is going to get him. I'm just telling you right now. He's done this to Cleveland for too long, and you will not hear a louder boo than when he steps foot in Rocket Arena this season. I promise you that.
7: It's Black and White Sports. It's Andy Sanzato. I appreciate you, brother. Talk to you tomorrow, man, all right? We're going to come back. Me and Steve T. One final time on this Talk Back Tuesday. Steve crazy, man. He tripping out. Andy said kill him. Damn.
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7: All right, one final time before we get out of here today. Really appreciate you guys coming back with us. As always, dicey. We've been gone for a minute. But, you know, you need that reset time. Football season is here. We're ready to rock and roll. Obviously, high school is on deck. The college dogs, and of course, NBA back to work. NFL back to work today. Training camps, everybody in motion. Veterans, all the noteworthy, et cetera, et cetera. Talked about a few situations today. Not exactly that fortunate when you think about the Chiefs, you think about the Niners, and certainly significant coaching intercession, if you will, to the negative. And, you know, it'll be interesting to see how those groups respond to this, you know, early onset of distraction, if you will. And you really, you know, it's all you can do, Steve, is to get out of training camp with as few distractions and certainly the best health possible. You mentioned too again, a Cardoff. What were we saying? The Niners too. They lost people again. Day one.
8: Cardoff today, yeah. You know, but you know, it's Fresco. So like, don't expect me to cry tears for Fresco.
7: Yeah, I know. Yeah, it's the Ram. Man, we're gonna get but you know that.
8: Can I follow up? Because I don't get a chance to get Andy like I used to when we were on a show together. But man, just to kind of fold the clothes on that last segment.
7: Yeah.
8: Like, Cleveland fans, quit trying to kick the football, Charlie Brown, when you know Lucy's gonna move it. Like, why do you fall for the banana in the tailpipe? I don't understand. And then you should clip this, Josh, and play it for Andy. Why would LeBron, say it out loud, why would LeBron come back when you've got the Harden factor?
7: Yes.
8: Then Andy brings up Mobley and Allen. You put Mobley and Allen with LeBron, they're just going to get in each other's way. And then the kicker is the coach who said they were down 3-0 in the series. He said, but analytically, we're winning this thing. Do you really think LeBron James is going to sign up for that?
7: I King. I didn't really see it. Again, I didn't really have a problem with it at the end of that. I thought it was going to be the Cleveland thing too. But, Steve, like I said, if they did not, somebody had to put an SOS out immediately. Listen, LeBron, first things first, James Harden won't be on the roster. You know, that's a biggie smart. First things first. I pop it. That's what I'm thinking in my head. I'm like, James Harden won't be on the roster. That's the first thing you – first things first. We're cutting him, getting him off the roster. That's what you would have did. And it, hey, that's what it's the song. LeBron, give me one more chance. One more chance. Yep, first things first. James Harden, get off the roster. That's how I'm going to change that line in my karaoke performance from now on. Yeah, get him
8: and
7: out.
8: Cleveland, he let you know what he thought about you when he said, thank you, L.A. Miami, we love you. And Northeast Ohio, you will always be home. He didn't say Cleveland. He said Northeast Ohio.
1: But they are who we thought they were.
8: Thank you.
7: And he and Steve, I'm sorry. One more Glazerini, the whole getting the embarrassing display in the postseason. Just for a start, just when we did see it, and you want me to join. You want me to join.
8: And a coach that said, but analytically, we're up 3 games. Man, stop.
7: Yep, you can't blame King for that. I know that. Now, come on. Now, hey, but listen. I just, like I said, this is gonna be very fun. Thank you, NBA, for setting it. And we're not there. We have a whole bunch of football in first. It couldn't be better. Steve, don't you worry. We're gonna get to your boys, man, because it's a whole thing for you. I got it. I'm gonna let that simmer. I just want your guys, I want them to be healthy too. If whatever happens, if Donald comes in, as a matter of fact, let me let you get a word on that though, because that part is feeling like we're really getting there. But again, what do you think maybe is the Aaron Donald factor that we're not hearing, that if there's a delay? Because I don't think there is. I think that man decided whatever long time ago. It's just an effort. Let's keep cameras out of here. Let's just dance with the attention. But talk to me about that Ram, the Ram guy. How you feeling about your situation?
8: He's trying to see how his body feels after being in pads. Because, see, like now he's around the facility in pads. We've seen him around the facilities lifting before. That's nothing new. But to see him in pads, that's different. But here's one that I need you to pay attention to, because Vita Vea has requested a trade from the Tampa Bay Buccaneers. And he said he wants to play in either California or Vegas. So, and there has been talk about, and we know about Les Snead. Man, Vita Vea? My goodness, just something to think about.
7: Do you ever get concerned, Steve, when you get a situation like this? Because, I mean, okay, of course, it's your team. Now, no one ever – I don't know if anybody ever doesn't like it, but I'm saying, do you ever get concerned? Because when they put these things together, you know, typically just with all the energy that is always hovering and smothering it, no matter what's happening in the season, everything's over red. Things are overstated. Moments that aren't that significant become excessively so. And that whole thing, and it mechanically has a tendency just not to evolve into the promised land. Do you have any of that? Yep. It's hard to imagine it, though. Again, anything that involves Myles Garrett and you have a potential Aaron Donald when you start talking about the ability to disrupt people offensively and what that looks like. But again, then you're talking about the man that you have at the helm and distributing the football there. You start talking about the components that are offensively have already been there, and the Rams made a significant statement on getting in position to possibly contend for a title this last session. And so, you know, with all those things, and again, injury, let's never say that, people. We all get that. I hate when people conversation. If anybody hurt, everything we said is out the window. Great. But everybody playing, what do you say? You know what I'm saying? I just wondered you get concerned, because it's nothing but you can win the Super Bowl without it being a jank off.
8: Like really, I love how we self-scout. And the things that held us back last year, we addressed in a big way. If you look at Trent McDuffie, they're talking about the first-round pick, Ty Simpson. Well, our first-round pick was Trent McDuffie. who's going to be the starting cornerback, who's a Pro Bowl starting cornerback, who's a shutdown guy. And then they got Jalen Watson, who's a bigger cornerback to deal with the bigger receivers that we have to deal with Seattle. So they fixed that right away. And then the other thing they looked at was, as good as Jared Verse was, he would get in the quarterback's face, but he's not finishing the deal. We need guys to finish the deal. Enter Myles Garrett. Now, with Myles Garrett, Aaron Donald's like, look, man, I will never, ever, ever, ever, ever be double, triple teamed again as long as this guy's on the field. And if you get Aaron Donald on a one-on-one, good luck. And then you forget about the conductor who's looking to get paid. The conductor is getting paid this year. He's getting paid big dollars because there's, man, it's there. It's right there for Aaron Donald to come back. Now is the time. If he's going to do it, now is the time to do it. He doesn't have to beat double teams. He can see man-to-man coverages. And if you give us a man-on-man with that guy, man, your offense is going to be in for a long day, especially with 95 Ben in the corner.
7: Yeah, good luck. Yeah, good luck is sounding right. But I love these situations because, like I said, typically people, these things for one reason or the other don't pan out. Now, again, if you give me injury, like I said, fine, cool. That's every other team in the collective. So let's all assume that people get to play with their complete alignment. This is a very, very interesting. Again, you're looking at incredible NFL campaign, people. The NBA has got you, you know what I mean, with the salivating right now as they leave you on the cliffhanger. You can't wait to see it. I'm not mad at what's been going on, people. I'm not mad at the coming days. Let's all try to live on and be positive, people. That's why it's important. Before we get out of here today, make sure you mind your own damn business before we handle it. I'm going to have to start adding that. We can't just handle business. We're going to have to start minding our damn business because we way over too far other people's property. You know what I'm saying? Listen, just knock on the door, ask them, could they go ahead and get the ball for you? Quit jumping in people's yard, getting your ball. talk to them people.
8: Can't do that no more.
7: Yeah,
8: can't do that no more.
7: Can't go over there like that. I'm just going to go grab. No, you're not. You're going to have to come to this door and ask us. We'll go out there and grab that, you know, and let you, you know. Again, people, we got to cool out. But listen, before we rock out of here, a few things tonight. I got the ladies back on deck, too. They back to work. WNBA is into it, so that's what it is. We're going to get to a baseball thing. I'm going to try to slow walk and catch up. I got to really see what we're doing here. Baseball has become tricky. I like where we are, though, to begin the road to, like we said, the road to Oz. Okay, it's on now. Oh, real quick, Steve, what you think about the, what does Detroit do with school? Because we in this, I said we take the blue pill and we go ahead and move him because you still get the King's ransom, Steve. And in doing so, we might even get a component to maybe stay in this bit of competitiveness. We might be able to just hold on by the hairs of our chinny chin chin. But all in all, let Scuba go have a chance to win. Get us an opportunity to build something, reset something, and not go back to the complete nothing of nowhere. You know, because the rotation isn't bad with him, certainly with him, but even without him, it's not crap. So, you know, but I just your thoughts on that, because you know they have to. We have the deadline.
8: It's interesting to see where they go, man. You know, to me, it all starts from the top down, and so like. Really, I think the change needs to start at the management level and working its way down, you know, for me. But you know, I mean, the Tigers, you got to do something. We'll see where they stand here shortly.
7: Yeah, man. I just said go ahead and make the move. I don't want to see 29 go. That's my guy. Plus he wears 29. That's a whole nother thing with me. But nonetheless, I don't want to see him go. But at the same time, I do. I get the business, the logistics of things and so on and so forth. And it's what's possibly best for everyone involved. And usually that's usually the most appropriate thing to do. Before we get out of here, too, a few more thanks and regards and remarks. Before I give you these doggone picks today, right? First, my friends over at Powell's Beauty Supply, please do not forget them. 901 Nebraska Avenue. 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Let me just tell you that. 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I need you to get over there. Any beauty supply needs that you might require, please check with them and ethnicity is of no consideration. They got you covered, whatever you got going on. 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All right, so we're going to get out of here for Steve T. Any last remarks, Steve? I'm going to give him some picks, man. We're going to jump out.
8: Hey, man, you remember 2021, last time, man, that Aaron Donald had a guy, Von Miller, to take up some of those blocks. Championship, just saying.
7: Look at Steve, he's the amp, people. Okay, we're gonna keep this energy all season. I appreciate you, big dog, each and every time, man. He is the real sports guy. He's Steve Taylor. And for Andy Sanzada, also Monty Features, Josh Burnham, holding this thing together, I am Andre of the Savages. So please be kind, everybody. Be respectful. Be nice. Do not cheat on your doggone wife. Mind your damn business while you handle your business. But make sure you handle it today. We'll holler at you on Wednesday. We're glad to be back in here.
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10: 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I feel like I'm about to pop up out of this shirt. Been on my bench press, got my abs right, been on my curls, man, I'm popping up out of this shirt, man, yeah, that's that daddy weight, you know what I'm saying, that daddy weight chiseled out in the weight room, no more dad bod over here, I'm on my abs, get my abs in every day, ready,
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11: There are lots of things you can measure to get an idea of how healthy you are at any given moment. Temperature, heart rate, blood pressure, just to name a few. But how about how healthy you will be and how long you're likely to live? According to a new study out of the University at Buffalo, two simple strength tests are pretty accurate at predicting longevity in older women. One is hand grip strength, and the other is how quickly people can stand up from a seated position without using their arms. By the way, I remember interviewing former President Jimmy Carter when he was quite old and being really impressed how he just popped out of the chair without using his arms. Not a lot of older people can actually do that. But I think the message here is that maintaining strength as you age is going to help you perform everyday activities, but also help you avoid injury and stay independent. I'm Dr. Sanjay Gupta, helping you live a better life.
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14: I'm Christine Lisi. The Warriors bringing back one of their mainstays of their dynasty, four-time NBA champion Draymond Green. ESPN's Shams Charania is reporting Green's returning to Golden State on a one-year, $27 million contract. Big payday for Jalen Carter, the richest forward defensive tackle in terms of guaranteed money and average annual value in NFL history. 4 years, $152 million. Former NFL receiver, Adam Thielen.
15: You look at this guy, he's huge. Yeah. But what makes him great, it's not about how big he is, it's his athleticism paired with that size. It's not only can he stuff the run, like good luck trying to run the ball up the middle against him and his counterpart, right?
16: Yeah,
15: but it's about his pass rush too. He can do both.
16: Yeah.
15: And that's what makes him so difficult, and that's why you get paid the amount of money he's getting paid.
14: The Browns and quarterback Denzel Ward agreed on a two-year $62 million extension, $31 million annual average value. That makes him the highest paid DB in NFL history for the second time in his career. Baseball Pirates star rookie Esmerlin Valdez back in the lineup tonight against Arizona, a day after getting hit in the hand by a pitch. Test showed he's only got a bruise.
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0: the SEC, I think, feels like it can get enough of their teams in with 16 in order to still get that economic boom. But then there's the conversation as well. If we go to 24, now I want auto bids for X amount of my teams in my conference. And that's one of the issues that these two conferences have been having as well. At the end of the day, I think it's all bad news for the regular season in college football. Although I guess the counter argument to that is that's what people were saying when we went from 4 to 12, and that hasn't harmed the regular season. You could even argue it's actually made the regular season better because a loss doesn't obliterate the rest of your regular season. With 24 teams, multiple losses won't certainly
1: you'll
0: won't obliterate.
1: Four lost teams in the tournament.
0: So I guess from that perspective, you know, you lose four games, and the next few games still matter. You still show up, you still watch them, I guess.
1: Isn't there a happy medium? You go, even if you, like, I could, not that I want it, but I could kind of justify going from 12 to 18.
0: Yeah, 16 or 18 would be okay. No, we don't need to. But it does feel like that's the direction that this is going. And Tony Petitti's, of course, spent so much time on it today at Big Ten Media Days. I mean, Greg Sankey had talked about it endlessly as well at SEC Media Days, because this is a real point of contention. But it does feel like, because the other conferences are on board, the Pac-12, the ACC, they're on board with the 24, that the SEC probably is going to end up losing that argument eventually. Coming up next, our own Ian Fitzsimmons joins us from Chicago. We'll check in with him for Big Ten Media Days right here on ESPN Radio.
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13: Christine Lisi. A pair of American League division leaders clashing tonight in Tampa Bay. The Rays' scoreless streak is over at 22 innings. They trail the Rangers 2-0 top of the fourth inning. The Diamondbacks with a couple of runs on five hits on Bubba Chandler. They lead the Pirates 3-0 top of the third. Those two teams tied for the final NL wildcard spot. One night after snapping a 12-game losing streak, Miami leads Philadelphia 1-0, bottom third. Elsewhere, the Guardians won Game 1 of their doubleheader 6-5 over the Reds. In Game 2, Cincinnati has a 1-0 lead, top of the second inning. Tigers out to a 5-0 lead on the Orioles, bottom third. All eyes remain on Detroit ace Tarek Skubal with Monday's trade deadline approaching. He is still scheduled to start tomorrow versus the O's, according to skipper A.J. Hinch. Newly acquired Red Sox infielder Curtis Meade on the injured list with a broken left wrist. It's back to the Warriors for Draymond Green. The power forward agreed to a one-year, $27 million deal to return to Golden State, reports ESPN's Shams Charania. His deal does not contain a no-trade clause. The Browns and cornerback Denzel Ward agreed on a two-year, $62 million extension, $31 million annual average value, making him the highest-paid DB in NFL history for the second time in his career. As he reported to his 22nd NFL training camp today, Steelers quarterback Aaron Rodgers affirmed this will be his last season playing football. Contrary to a report released earlier today by police, 49ers coach Kyle Shanahan said he was at fault for a car accident that left him with multiple serious injuries 2 weeks ago. Still no timeline for when Shanahan expects to return to coaching full time.
5: Hey, this is Rich Eisen. Coming up on Wednesday, Monday Night Football's Joe Buck. We'll give you a Cincinnati Bengals four-down preview. And Jeremy Swift, the man who plays Higgins in Ted Lasso, joins us in studio. That's Wednesday's Rich Eisen Show on Disney+, the ESPN app, and ESPN Radio.